0: I hope you're ready. It's that time. Climb aboard, all aboard, for the radio ride known as Sports Talk.
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0: And with that, we have reached the 5 o'clock hour on a Friday, which means the weekend is officially off and rolling, rolling, rolling, rawhide. In a little bit, I'll give you a weekend preview, chock full of baseball and basketball and hockey and track and field and soccer. Yes, the World Cup is underway. 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Text line 2-321-0824 if you want to communicate that way. I was laughing so hard during the break. So yesterday, after the Knicks had that big rally to win game 4 down 29, I said, you know, got home. I watched the second quarter. It was an unmitigated disaster. It looked like they were dead in the water. And so I, being someone who likes to kind of change the luck via any means, it comes from being a fan and having liking to bet a lot. It's just like, well, I can't just sit here and do nothing. I've got to change the room I'm sitting in, go from sneakers to flip-flop, change a shirt. So at halftime on Wednesday night, I decided, you know what? The only thing more gross than the basketball I just witnessed is if I go outside and do my biweekly poop scoop for our dogs. So I did that. Obviously, it worked, meaning I have to, probably have to do it tomorrow night. But I posted it on one of my social media accounts, and I got a Facebook notification from Duty Snatchers who would like to hear from you, and it says, try our Pooper Scooper service for a free visit. And it's pretty funny. I'm not going to do it because it's my responsibility. They're my doggies. And it just has the, how many dogs do you have? And it's a whole question and answer. And it's like the algorithms on the various social media sites, I mean, some of them are funny. Some make sense. Some are dangerous because some people just love things tailored. You know, the term for it is the echo chamber. But, yep, posted it on Facebook, and Duty Snatchers got a hold of me. Can't escape it, man. Just can't escape it. I have a tendency to go down rabbit holes. How about this one? I saw the Fox Sports site, and someone done gone and went through all 32 NFL teams, all 17 of their games, and put together point spreads for every single solitary game. And it's weird because, look, on June 12th, you can't really definitively tell us what the numbers will actually be. I mean, the Bills and Rams on Monday, October 12th, you really have a number? I mean, yeah, there have been trades. Teams are not the same. Free agents, some signed, some left, draft picks. And, you know, obviously the ultimate X factor would be injuries. You know, with the draft picks, some will step right in and play. Others maybe will get an opportunity to make their bones on special teams. Others might end up on the practice squad. Others might just bust out. Some might just blend in. But there was one team, the Cardinals, the only one who are not favored in any game, not one. The Dolphins are favored in one. I'll give you a guess. Yep, their home game against the New York Football Jets. Interesting that the defending NFC South champions, the Panthers, are tied with the Raiders. They're favored in just three games, yet there's something contradictory happening here because the over-under for their win total is 7.5. And I guess that lends itself to my theory. This is not really an exact science. The Giants are favored in five games, all at home, season one under John Harbaugh. And even though the Steelers and Aaron Rodgers finally came to terms, and he reported even for OTAs, they're only favored in seven games, and their win total is 8.5. And so, you know, you wonder, with their new coach, will they have their first losing season since Mike Tomlin took over? Because it was much documented. He had, I think, 2 500 seasons at 8-8, but never a losing season. And by the way, that goes back to 2003. Now, the Rams favored in 16 of their 17 games. The only holdout is Christmas Day on the road at Seattle. And, of course, once they signed Myles Garrett, their odds to win the whole thing went up 2 points. It went from 2.5. 5.5 to 1. That's pretty substantial. And, you know, of course, the news from a couple weeks ago, L.A. locked up Matt Stafford for another year. He got an extension for the 2027 season for $55 million. So now, over the next 2 years, he'll get paid $105 million. And aside from L.A., this kind of caught me a bit. Favored in 15 of their 17, the Bengals. And I'm like, really? They went 6-11 last year, and I get Joe Burrow played 8 games, Joe Flacco 6, and the former Husky Jake Browning started the other 3, but what's the word I'm looking for? That's a tad presumptuous. The only games they're currently dogs, week 2 at Houston, week 7 on the road at Baltimore. And then I looked, and I guess the joy of going 6-11 is you don't get the killer schedule. The rest of it outside the AFC North includes the not very strong NFC South and not very strong AFC South. Other teams, Ravens, Bills, Lions, Seahawks, are all favored with 14 games as the chalk. Like I said, my nickname should be Rabbit Hole, Stephen Rabbit Hole Tannen, because I'm reading this and I'm like, this is just ridiculous. And I couldn't look away. Just was like, all right, well, what about that game? What about that team? What about, don't they go on there? And it's just like, wow. I came out of it, though, just in time to start today's show, which you can jump in at 284-8571. Yeah, once you get down to the latter part of the NBA and NHL finals, you know, you go from the third week of April to where there's like a million playoff games on every night. One, I think it was a Wednesday, there were 9 playoff games on from 4:05 until the last one ended. It was the Hockeys. I think it was actually Carolina. No. It had to be a West Coast team. And I remember picking it up at 4:05 in studio and ending with the late Sports Center with Scott Van Pelt at about 10:40. And now it's like, oh my God, it's a Friday night. There's no playoff games. I don't want to live. I do not want to live. All right, 284-8571, your Alliant Power Oregon fuel injection hotline. My text line is 321-0824. I'm going to take a break. When we come back, we will delve and dive and share what I've put together. Your weekend preview is next.
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0: knowing like we all have the belief in each other and knowing that we can come back from any deficit. And although we don't want to go down, we know it's a game of runs and the game is 48 minutes, not 12 or 24 or 36. It's a 48 minute game, so just play until the end.
1: For those of you who asked, because it's been a subject over the last couple days, I don't even think it's a doubt he's the MVP right now. Love Brunson, no question about it. But OG's rebounding and his tenacious defense. And remember, he's been on the NBA's all-defensive team twice. He's got a steal championship. And don't forget, he also was a second-year guy, a critical bench player for the Raptors when they won all the marbles the year before COVID in 2019. Just did his career high in the playoffs with 33 points. And you just hear this young guy talk, and he's just steely. Yeah, a couple of you have asked. He played college ball at Indiana. And he wasn't a lottery pick, but he was a first rounder in the draft back in 2017. I mean, you look at Markelle Fultz, not a great pick. Josh Jackson out of Kansas, not a great pick. You know who was also in that draft? De'Aaron Fox went to Sacramento. The Knicks that year picked Frank Nitalinka. Yeah, good pick, Knicks. He went 23rd after Terrence Ferguson, Harry Giles, T.J. Leaf, Justin Patton. I'm just picking the guys who were out of the league already. Dennis Smith, Jonathan Isaac, Josh Jackson, Lonzo Ball went 2 in that draft. All the injury problems. But the other night, obviously, with what they're calling now one of the top 5 shots in the history of the NBA Finals. Just a beautiful thing. All right, 284-8571. Let's get to the Alliant Power Oregon Fuel Injection Hotline. You're live on Sports Talk. Have I got out there?
2: This is Steven Baroni from Florida State. Mr. Steve, you're talking about basketball, correct?
1: Yeah.
2: So I think my team is, when I used to be an athlete for the organization for people with special needs prior to Special Olympics, I got cheered on by my coaches. And the reason why I quit, but let me finish what I was going to say. I had to learn to stay focused, aiming my shot, and not being like, I give up, you know. But I had to learn to make a three-pointer.
1: All right. Thank you. Sounds like, was he in his car or something? Anyway, before we move it along, it's time for our weekend preview brought to you by Mid-Valley Tractor. 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And we appreciate their decades, plural, long support of this radio program, Sports Talk. Start here in Eugene, Tracktown, NCAA Outdoors happening since Wednesday. A lot of ducks, 15 men, 15 women. The action ongoing tonight. It wraps with the men's 4x400 relay final. The Saturday festivities commence with the women's long jump in the heptathlon. It starts with the women's long jump in the heptathlon at 2:30, finishes with the women's 4x400 relay final. If you're not making it out to Hayward, ESPN2 has a ton of coverage. And, of course, the 2026 World Cup is underway. Group play has started tonight. Our men's national team starts their run in the new expanded event with 48 teams. The USMNT, as they call it, they hit the pitch at 6 o'clock against Paraguay TV coverage on Fox proper, Telemundo, and streaming on Peacock. Of course, history has a lot of questions. The men have just one win ever past the group round in the knockout round 24 years ago, 2-0 versus Mexico. According to the odds maker, Spain is the favorite at 4.5 to 1, France at 5, then it's England 7, Portugal 8, Brazil 9, and the defending champions, Argentina, 9.5 to 1. No nation has successfully defended a World Cup title since the Pelé-led Brazil team in 1962. 5:30 tomorrow, just about 24 hours away, the Knicks can wrap up their first NBA title since 1973. 5:30 tip from San Antonio, where New York captured the first two games last week. Then after dropping game 3 at the Garden on Monday, bit off a piece of history Wednesday, rallied from a finals record 29-point hole, take game 4, push the Spurs to the brink. They're up 3-1. Oddsmakers leaning towards this getting back to the Big Apple for game 6 Tuesday, installing San Antonio as a 5.5-point chalk. Once again, the TV coverage on ABC. With their 4-2 victory last night in Raleigh, Carolina has moved within one game of capturing Lord Stanley's Cup. The artist formerly known as the Hartford Whalers last won the title 20 years ago. 19-year veteran and Hurricane captain Jordan Staal lit the lamp midway through the first period. So he has now scored a goal in 5 straight Stanley Cup final games. That puts him in elite company, joins the Canadians trio of Hall of Famers, the Roadrunner Yvonne Cornwallier back in, ironically, 1973, Jean Beliveau in 1956, the Rocket Maurice Richard 5 years earlier, and I guess if you go from ancient times, a fellow by the name of Frederick Wellington Cyclone Taylor of the Vancouver Millionaires did it in 1918. Puck dropping, 5:00, ABC. Your Eugene Emeralds already having iced the Northwest League's first half title. Our home at PK Park all weekend long. 6:30 first pitch tonight. Jacob Archer here with the pregame 6:20. Tomorrow night, 5:05 start, 4:50 pregame, and it's Sandlot night, paying homage to the classic baseball movie. The set with Spokane wraps at 1:05 Sunday. By the way, back to the World Cup for you football aficionados. Triple header on Fox tomorrow starts at noon. The Swiss battle Qatar, followed by Brazil and Morocco. They're in Giant Stadium at 3. Then, again on Fox, Germany, Curacao on Sunday, the Netherlands and Japan at 1:00, the Ivory Coast and Ecuador 4:00. That's where Fox Sports 1 takes over, and then it culminates with Sweden and Tunisia at 7:00. The Sunday night MLB game on NBC has the surging Rangers, who have won 7 of 10, gotten back to 500, and are now just a game behind the Mariners in the American League West. They'll be at Fenway for the thus far disappointing Bo Sox. Our previews of the weekend. 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All right, that brings us to break time, and we will do just that and be back with more sports talk.
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0: injury. His goals in four of the six games since he came back, two in this series. Down low, they score! And it's Jordan Staal again on the tip-in to tie it at one.
1: Yeah, by the way, how good is Sean McDonough? I mean, you want to talk about, he's right up there with Roxy Bernstein. I mean, literally every sport, football, baseball, basketball, hockey, just so good, so good. Jordan Staal, as we mentioned, joining Elite Company, fifth player ever to light the lamp in five straight Stanley Cup final games as he pushes his Carolina Panthers to within a game of capturing Lord Stanley's Cup. All right, 284-8571, your Alliant Power Oregon fuel injection hotline. 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He's back from the Austin Regional. Thank God he didn't drive. 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On the X platform, it's at Aaron J. Fentress. Mr. Fentress, normally I check in to see how things are in the 503, but you're among us and not having the most pleasant afternoon, are we?
2: No, we're not. I'm not having a pleasant afternoon. I came to Eugene to pick up my two kids. My son had drove one car to Eugene late last week and parked it at a friend's house, and so we drove our other car, me and my wife, to pick them both up. And my wife parked one of our cars in front of the Rye, which is where my daughter lives. And all of a sudden, it starts going. The tire went flat right in front of us.
1: Oh.
2: Just like it was winking at us and dancing at us and laughing at us. Going, and so here's the thing. Without hesitation, without even blinking or anything, my wife said, you know, I think I'll just take the kids home, and you can just deal with this.
1: So it's not bad enough that your tire gets flagged 15 for taunting. Your wife's got to pile on. Beautiful. So she's, what, halfway home now, and you're still in Eugene waiting for a flat to get fixed.
2: Exactly. She's almost home. I called a tow truck an hour ago. I think she's on her way now. So yeah, I'm not happy, but I'm here for you though.
1: Well, I appreciate that. That's a hell of an effort. So when we spoke last week, you were in Austin, and I thought it was funny. You told me when you arrived in the city, there really was no visible reason to think a major sporting event was happening, but that was Friday. And you and I have spoken a million times. You've been to Super Bowls, a million big time sports event. So, give me a read on the atmosphere for the Super Regional at the stadium once it was actually game day.
2: Oh, it was nice. It was packed. The first night, they had a record 8,500. The place was, I wouldn't say rocking, because, man, baseball, oh my gosh, college baseball needs to do something. That first, both games were 4 hours. It was insane. Like, I don't know what it is about, I couldn't pinpoint it, really, but college baseball just takes forever. And so that was annoying. But I think the fans probably got, it was muggy, it was hot. They probably weren't, too thrilled to be out there for that long, but the first game was 11-3 blowout. Second game was a lot of fun, man. That was a really good baseball game. Unfortunately, the Ducks couldn't get it done. But, yeah, it was pretty hopping in terms of just the packed house. And you could just feel, like, you know, the intensity. Because Texas, you know, Texas is a program that's won six national titles. They want to get back. They haven't won one in 20 years. They have a really good team. So they felt like they were the favorites and wanted to take care of business. Whereas the Ducks came in there and gave them a run in that second game. And you could tell that. You know, I felt like the Texas fans had a lot of respect for Oregon and what they brought to the table, right? It wasn't like a situation, well, we swept, you know, the Ducks or anything. I think they felt like they had to beat a really good team. But, yeah, it was a fun event. Too bad the Ducks couldn't at least push it to game three.
1: Yeah, by the way, Texas is the record holder. That's their 39th trip to the World Series. And you mentioned 11-3, but it wasn't a Aaron. It wasn't a classic deal where they got their brains beat in. The Ducks had their chances. You wrote about it. What did you make of? What was the word after? Because the offense was what 0-for-14 with runners on base. Yikes.
2: Yeah, game one was bad. They left 17 runners on. They were 0-for-10 with runners in scoring position. I think they were, were they 2-for-14? I can't remember. They had a couple. I think their two of their three runs came on walks with bases loaded, right. And I think one came on a hit. Anyway, it wasn't pretty, and that was uncharacteristic for them because usually they have a pretty deep lineup. So usually, if you get that many people on base, some hits, right? There's gonna be something that's gonna happen. Someone's gonna hit a bomb. There's gonna be some fireworks, some action, and they just couldn't get involved. And it's one thing to get completely shut down, which, you know, Texas had their ace on the hill, Dylan Volantis, who should be a first-round pick in 27. And he was off. He walked some guys. He had some wild pitches. He wasn't really that sharp. He had a lot of strikeouts, but he wasn't as sharp as usual. And the Ducks got to him a little bit in terms of getting runners on. They could not get it home. The second game, though, a little bit tighter, a little bit better at bats. They were able to push some runners across. They fell behind 4-0. Will Sanford gave up back-to-back home runs to start. I'm thinking, man, I better book my flight. Because when I go somewhere for a tournament, I only book one way.
1: Right.
2: So I know when I'm coming back. So I started to book when it was 2-0 back-to-back solos. But I think, it's too early for this. We got a five-hour game in front of me. Second inning is 4-0, but then they started chipping away, came back and took the lead. Man, they took the lead 5-4 late. So give them credit for battling back in a hostile environment like that. They didn't fold up. They didn't quit. You know, you're down 4-0. Your ace is struggling. He kind of ride the ship there for a while. Got, I think, like 7 Ks and 3-something innings, although he walked 6 guys. It's just strange. This is the third time in 4 years the Ducks have lost in the Supers. And, it's starting to be one of those situations where, you know, when and how are they going to get over the hump? They do return a lot of talent next year. A lot of pitching, a lot of offense. So next year could be a better team.
1: You know, that's always kind of a dilemma because, as you mentioned, three Supers in the last 4 years, six straight years in the NCAAs. You know, they got All-Americans, players getting drafted. So in the emotion of the moment, there's, you know, heartbreak and disappointment. But is it important to kind of see the big picture, what Woz has done with the program? And I guess the optimist says you got to feel like it's a matter of time till they get to the series.
2: Yeah, if you keep, you know, getting your shots in the Super Regionals, eventually you're going to break through. Eventually you're going to be a higher seed. Eventually a team that is a higher seed in your bracket is going to lose and you're going to host that Super, although they hosted a Super a couple of years ago to Oral Roberts, which I still can't believe they lost, but such is life. But one thing that was funny is that the Texas coach, oh my gosh, his last name is Schlegel.
1: Yeah, he was the former Texas A&M coach that they lost to 2-3 years ago.
2: Yeah, he made some comments that, you know, Oregon looks like an SEC team. You know, they look like an SEC baseball team, and he commented on how huge they are as a roster, and it's really crazy how big. I mean, there's some big dudes on that baseball team who could be playing football for Dan Lanning, and so you just, you know, they're recruiting the types of players you need to get over that hump, right? But the difference, like you look at someone like an Anthony Pack, a freshman, batting third for Texas, stealing 20 bases, hitting 15 home runs, batting 360. He's going to be probably a first round pick in 2 years. You look at their pitcher, the 6'6" guy, Dylan Volantis, who's going to be first round pick next week. They were just a little bit cut above. Right, they were just a little bit better than what Oregon had. Oregon recruited both of them. Volantis didn't give them a time of day. I think Pack, they were in on Pack for a little bit. He chose Texas. So maybe, you know, you need to take a little bit bigger step into the recruiting pool to get a few more elite guys. But, you know, Oregon, I think, is in a situation where they're going to be in the mix and they're going to eventually break through.
1: Yeah, by the way, not to mention their closer, Cozart, is a big dude. He just blew them away in the last two innings. All right, selfish reasons. Game 4, NBA Finals. We know the history now. The rally, Finals history, at the Garden in the midst of the madness. But the Spurs, so young, including their coach, was it the classic combo, an historic comeback versus a gag job? What'd you make of game 4?
2: I was taking a golf lesson last night, so I kind of watched it in and out. I gotta get my golf game reasonable. It's so bad. Anyway, that was some of the worst playing from ahead basketball in finals history. Like, I don't even – you can't just start taking bad shots. You can't take the lead for granted, especially in this day and age of the NBA with a three-pointer, especially when you're on the road, right? If you can – the thing is, if you can go up 30, you know, within a quarter, two quarters, why can't you lose that in two quarters? Like, what are you that much better than the other team, or is it just that maybe you had a hot run and they had a cold run? And so you have to protect against that cold run by playing smart basketball. You can't jack up threes. You can't jack up bad threes. You can't be careless with the basketball. You just have to play. You have to keep playing tough defense. Don't get a little lazy thinking, oh, there's no way they're going to come back. The next thing you know, the team goes on a 15-0 run. Now it's 10. 10's nothing. And so that was pretty disappointing. I mean, from a basketball standpoint, I know you were excited. I could not believe De'Aaron Fox tried to lay that ball up at the end there. Dude, you got to just take the ball and make them foul you. You had a guy who's bigger, stronger, more athletic than you, maybe not quicker, but more athletic, behind you. That should be an instinctual feel. And you're going up for a layup. You're not going up for a dunk. Like, if you go up for a dunk, you're probably going to get fouled or you're going to dunk. You go up for a layup, that can get whacked. Now, he was bodied a little, but they're not going to call it in that situation at all. And so, to me, that was just not a smart play, man. You got a one-point lead in the ball under 10 seconds. Make them foul you to get what they call free throws. They're free. You just stand there, and no one can do anything to you, and you shoot them. Now, he said, you know, hey, you know, I thought I had a free throw. No, you had a good defender, too. It wasn't like a guy who won't try and block your shot. He does a weak little like, it was just a bad, bad decision. Wemby's had some bad moments. People are kind of cracking on Wemby. I don't think that's fair. The dude's, what, 21? Right. Is he 22 yet?
1: He's 22 now, yeah.
2: Yeah, he's a kid. He shouldn't even be there yet. It's crazy that this is almost like when LeBron made it against the Spurs. It's like, against the Spurs. It's like, I give grace. Not everyone can be Magic Johnson game six, right, as a rookie. At Philly, right? That's a unique, special experience because of what it was. It was a true rookie doing what he did, 42-15-7. You can't expect everyone to have that type of poise in that type of situation. So I give Wemby some grace. But, that was a fortunate night for the Knicks, man, because that game should be 2-2. That series should be 2-2.
1: Yeah, by the way, I like Barkley pulled no punches afterwards. He's called the Spurs the dumbest basketball team in the history of civilization. That's a little bit harsh. So a couple final thoughts for Aaron Fentress as he waits to get his tire fixed. The wacky story, this Texas Tech quarterback, Brendan Sorsby. So he blatantly violates the betting rule, which in every sport forever means you're just banned for life. And then some retired judge says, nah, he's reinstated and I'm going to implement a suspension. So he went to rehab and he's off the hook. What's your read on this? Because this is just nuts.
2: It is completely corrupt in every way imaginable. It is so bad. It's so egregiously, embarrassingly bad. It's in some of the stuff I've read from the letter they put out. Some people associated with the program who've made comments. Like it's completely egregiously corrupt what they're doing. They spent a lot of money on that football team. They got a chance to go out and get a transfer quarterback, and they chose poorly. You know, they chose poorly, and that's just life. And to get a judge in the area to issue an injunction so he can play, clearly a biased decision, 100%, no way around that. All this stuff about, it's not right to just turn him loose. He doesn't follow you. He's not your problem. He doesn't play for Texas Tech. He has never played for you. You gave him a bunch of money to come save you guys at quarterback. And, yeah, you guys want to do right by him and then help him out? Great. But he shouldn't be playing football. It's insane. And to have a judge who was clearly, you know, biased reasons to do what he did to make that ruling, it's just egregious. And I wouldn't blame teams if they didn't want to play them, because they're violating the rules. They're circumventing the rules to give themselves an advantage. They chose poorly. You got to live with it. But we'll see what happens, man. I don't know, man. I don't know what I would do if I'm an opposing coach or opposing program, how I would handle it. But I would be pretty pissed off.
1: I'll tell you what. When the coach got up and just said, well, you know, he didn't commit murder, I'm like, well, wait a minute. Show me the guy who committed murder, then got $5 million of NIL money, and then got to play quarterback. I mean, when your go-to is he didn't murder anyone, fair to say you're not setting the bar that high.
2: Exactly, 100%. It's bad.
1: All right, well, I'm going to let you go back on the lookout for your tow truck. 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
2: 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Bye.
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15: How often do you stop to wonder whether you should share something that's revealing, maybe even embarrassing, with a partner, a friend, or even your boss? In her new book called Revealing, The Underrated Power of Oversharing, behavioral scientist Leslie John says doing just that can help you deepen relationships that are vital to your life. We need people to trust us in order to get things like love, friendship, and career success. That's what she told us. When you make yourself vulnerable by revealing something sensitive, it does make other people trust you. In turn, when you ask someone to reveal something about themselves, showing that interest will generally lead someone to like you more. Why? Because people like to be asked about themselves, she says. It also signals that they are discriminating and choosy, but in a good way. I'm Dr. Sanjay Gupta, helping you live a better life.
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0: making a huge move on the turn, going out into lane two. Birnbaum is charging.
1: No one's going to catch Semyon Birnbaum as he acknowledges the crowd. Here comes some Ducks into scoring position. I think they're going to get a sixth place. So that would be 12 points for the Ducks out of this 1,500. And Semyon Birnbaum gets his NCAA title.
2: Yeah, I know a little about it, and baby, I can guess the rest. All right, welcome back. Sports Talk 95.3, The Score. Call from ESPN a little while ago at Hayward Field. The Ducks' Semyon Birnbaum wins the 1,500, and like Rob Mosley aptly posted, did a little secretariat comparison, because as they turned for home, he just ran away from everybody. And, yeah, I saw a yellow and green finish fifth, so more points as Oregon is vying for the NCAA, and obviously the men's side, outdoor championships, and action until probably about, what, 8 and change tonight. Starts at 2:30 tomorrow. We went over the schedule when we made our weekend preview, a valuable to you. All right, 284-8571. That's your Alliant Power Oregon Fuel Injection Hotline. 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Baseball America, the latest outlet to name Oregon Duck relief pitcher Tanner Bradley as an All-American. Magazine put him on their second team. Over the last week, he's been first team by the NCBWA, second team Baseball American, third team by Perfect Game. Not pretty bad. Somebody clear off a mantelpiece spot for the flamethrower out of the bullpen. Wednesday night, game four, the most watched finals game four since the Bulls' last dance victory against Utah back in 1998. The average audience was 21 million. It peaked during that zany finish as the Knicks erased a 29-point hole with 23.2 million. And those numbers, by the way, are up 123% over last year. WNBA note, Aaliyah Boston, 34 points, 12 rebounds. Caitlin Clark, 32 points, 10 rebounds. First pair of teammates ever in the history of the NBA to have 30-point double-doubles in the same game as the Fever beat the Sky, 114-106. As the Big 12 continues to consider actions against Texas Tech and their tainted quarterback, Brendan Sorsby, the Attorney General of the State of Oklahoma, Gentner Drummond, said the conference needs to suspend him. They sent a letter to Big 12 Commissioner Brent Yormark and Board Chairman Douglas Girard Friday, supporting the ability to sanction the actions of Tech and Sorsby and recommend the league take action, rejecting recent threats from Texas Attorney General Clown Ken Paxton that the conference cannot, as meritless, facially absurd. What does he mean, factually? That's what it says. But, yeah, Texas Tech has shirked responsibility by running with a bogus claim to a friendly court. This is going to be, you know, it's one of those things. First of all our updates are brought to you by Frost Brewed Coors Light, cold as the Rockies. One of those things, you know, the drinking game, every time Sorsby's name is mentioned between now and maybe opening day, yikes, you have to go to rehab. They try to make me go to rehab. I said, no, no, no. All right, much appreciate the time of Madame Sports Director, KVAL Sports Director, Aaron Slindy, who joined us, as always, delightful and informative, gave us a great angle on this Sorsby thing as a high-level D1 athlete herself. She's just like, no, they are told in no uncertain terms, don't bet, and certainly not on your sport or your team. All right, have a great weekend. Go Knicks! I need this one tomorrow. We're out. 95.3 The Score.
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7: I would rather

0: I will say, De'Aaron, he played a role from the standpoint of San Antonio got away from what they do, what their bread and butter is. You got three elite guards in De'Aaron Fox, Dylan Harper, Steph Castle, and their bread and butter is those guards getting in the paint, and then either they can find Vic down low or they can kick it out to the perimeter. Okay, from there, basically, you just kick it around, and the ball will eventually find the open guy for a clean shot. That has been what the San Antonio Spurs have done all season long, and in the second half, they got away from it. They started selling. They became a jump shooting team. But I also think fatigue had a role in that, because when you start getting tired, I shouldn't drive it. Let me just shoot it right here because I'm confident in my shot. Well, if you don't got the legs to shoot that shot, then it's not going to fall. So there were a lot of different things that happened, and I can't just put it all on De'Aaron Fox.
1: Michael, I mean, this is a young team, and we've heard that over and over and over again, the inexperience that this team has, the age, average age of it. Is there a concern with this team being young that the emotional impact of Game 4 carries over into Game 5?
0: Well, if there is some kind of emotional carryover, I think it can't be anything but a positive for the San Antonio Spurs. And let me, I guess, explain why I feel that way. I was in that locker room after the game, and that was about the lowest I've seen the San Antonio Spurs. I mean, even after they've lost tough games this year, they're up. The music is playing. They're cracking jokes and all that stuff. Well, this time it was silent. I saw a phone fly across the locker room. Somebody was really upset. And so I'm thinking this might have been the game that broke them. And so then they take this long, quiet ride back to the hotel. And when the buses pull up, they get out, and there's Knicks fans waiting for them. They're taunting them, heckling them, throwing eggs at them. They're beating on the sides of the buses, throwing stuff at the buses. And you got to understand, when they pull up, it is not just the San Antonio Spurs in the buses. Their families are in those buses, too. And so the families are scared, stuff like that. And they took that personal. Like, they were very upset with the way that played out, because it was bad enough that they lost that game, largest comeback in NBA Finals history, blah, blah, blah. But then you get to the hotel and you have that waiting for you. They took it personally. And I know I won't, like, go too far into it, but I'll tell you that I've talked to some of the big decision makers with the Spurs, and I was told that we want them to sit in that, stewing that, because it's going to make it feel that much better when we come back and win this whole thing, because the San Antonio Spurs sincerely believe they should be up 3-1. And if you look at it, every game they've been up by double digits. Every game they've been up in crunch time. And somehow they've just found ways to lose. Mitch Johnson said that we dictated the outcome of every game in this series up to this point. Well, now they got to figure out a way to dictate a positive outcome.
2: 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I'm Pat Boyle. She's Kate Constable, filling in for Brad Evans. And Mike covers he's the NBA writer for ESPN. Used to cover the San Antonio Spurs for NBA.com. You can find him on Twitter at Mike C. Wright. Michael, what do you think of Wemby saying, quote, everybody knows we're going to do it, when talking about the Spurs coming back from 3-1 down? I mean, it seems like the more this team's chances of, on paper, winning the finals diminishes, the more confident they get. You have any problem with Wemby saying it like that today?
0: Not at all. Not at all. Like, sometimes irrational confidence is a good thing, my man. Like, I will say that every time San Antonio's back has been up against the wall, they found a way to come out on top. Like, are we forgetting about what happened in the Western Conference Finals? They faced elimination in that, and they had to win two games in a row, including a Game 7 in Oklahoma City to knock off the defending champs. And so they were able to do it. And, like, no, I don't have a problem with them saying that. I mean, that's how he should feel. Like, what do you want him to do? Get up there and say, oh, well, you know, we're young, and maybe it's just not our time this year. No. You want them to be confident. You want that whole team to be confident, and they have every reason to be, just because of the way these games have played out. I want to say Game 1, they're up. They're up, and over the last – it was 2:16 left in that game, and the Knicks went on a 10-0 run or 11-0 run at the end of the game to win it. The very next game, they're up by two with like 57 seconds left in the game. They found a way to lose that game. Game three, they win. Game four, obviously, you saw what happened. And so they've done all the things they need to do as far as like kind of getting themselves in position to win. Now they just got to figure out how to get over the hump. And I think they can do it. They just got to – they have to just play the way that they play to get to those points where they're leading late. And like I said, the big thing is those guards. Those guards are so good. They're so deadly. They're such a problem for opponents. But they have to keep that foot on the pedal, you know, smash that pedal to the metal at the end of these games to come out on top. And I think it'll be an easier task for them to do that in San Antonio and force a game six. Like, I'm pretty sure that the Spurs will come out on top tomorrow to force a game six. But then you get to New York, you get to Madison Square Garden, you got all those celebrities, Fat Joe, Taylor Swift, Ben Stiller, Larry David. There's a ton of celebrities in that place. And you get into that atmosphere, and it's a different atmosphere, and I don't know that they can pull that out. Like, I think they can get to a game six, but I don't know if they can pull that out in Madison Square Garden.
1: Mike, a lot of criticism of Wemby for being a dirty player and all the technical fouls that he's had. This is, broadcasting or journalism 101 not to do. Two-barreled question here, but do you think Wemby's a dirty player? And or what would you say to people who do think that? And will the technical fouls kind of get into his head a little bit where maybe he isn't as aggressive or physical because of potential suspension if he gets another?
0: Well, let's go with the second part of the question. I will venture to say that he doesn't care, because at this point, if there's not another game for you, like, you know what I mean? Like, if they lose this game, then there's no worry of a suspension. You know what I'm saying? Like, okay, you're going to be suspended for off season. You know what I mean? Like, if they lose, it's off season. It's time to pack it up and try to figure out what to do next season. So I think that, Vic did say after game four that he would exercise a little more caution as far as that goes. But I just think at this point, you just got to go all out and kind of let the chips fall where they may. Now, as far as the label of him being a dirty player, yeah, I think there's some truth to it. But who's not dirty? Like, to me, like, if you ain't cheating, you ain't trying. I'm sorry. And so, and as he mentioned, Victor said, like, some of the things he's learned throughout this postseason is that if you're going to elbow somebody, go lower than the head. If you're going to fall on your face, brace yourself with your hands and not your chin. You know, things like that, like just different things he's learned throughout this postseason so far. And I think everybody that's great in the NBA, you basically take it as far as you can to sort of get around the rules. Like, you look at Shai Gilgeous-Alexander, and everybody says he's a free throw merchant, blah, blah, blah. Well, no, he is just trying to take it up as far as he can to the line and let the ref sort of make that call. So I sort of agree with some of the dirty things. I'm not saying I agree with the dirty things he's done. I'm saying I agree with the fact that you could probably make the determination that he's dirty from some of the things he's done. But I just think everybody has done that. And you also have to realize, like, the player that Victor Wembanyama is. He's a guy that's basically unstoppable. And you think about all the things that opponents do to him to try to slow him down. Like, I've seen several times where the man is shooting the ball and his opponent has his other arm trying to hold him down, or when he's trying to jump for a rebound, stuff like that. That happens all the time. So, like, when people try all these different tactics to try to stop you, and some of them are dirty, then you got to do something to fight back. That's just the way I see it.
2: Talking to Michael C. Wright here on BetMGM tonight, Westwood One Sports, about Wemby and the Spurs and the Knicks in the NBA Finals of Game 5 tomorrow night. So, Michael, again, if you don't want to or can't feel like you can't divulge some of the things that Spurs players and folks in the Spurs organization did say after they had objects thrown at them when arriving at their team hotel by, I would say, New Yorkers. Because I wouldn't call them Knicks fans. Those aren't real Knicks fans.
0: Yeah, if you're a
2: real
0: Knicks fan,
2: you're totally.
0: I totally agree with you. Because the real Knicks fans sort of have a respect for all they've gone through. Like, it's been 53 years since they won. Like, so nobody, like, they haven't won a championship in a lot of these people's lifetimes. And so there is a respect and there is a, there's a fun in it. Like, I like to see guys that are not, what is it, Gen Z? Is that what you call it now? Like, it's Gen X and up and down. Like, the older people, there's a respect. There's a reverence for the game of basketball. And, like, there's trash talk, but it's all in good fun. That's totally fine. Like, to me, it's the people that are trying to set people's jerseys on fire while they're still wearing them. The guys that are like trying to beat up people in Spurs uniform, in Spurs jerseys and stuff like that. It's a bunch of kids. It's a bunch of people that are trying to go viral, because how else is it that we see all these things on video, like on social? We like it's all staged. Like, let's do this and put it all on the internet and like make it cool. So no, I 100% agree with you, but I totally interrupted your question. I'm sorry.
2: No, that's okay. I was just going to say, I was going to ask you about, you know, the videos that of Knicks fans, or again, people in Manhattan assaulting people, Spurs fans, just for wearing their jerseys and the objects being thrown at the Spurs players. Is there any more info you can give us? Maybe some, you don't have to attribute them to anybody, but any direct quotes other than that they wanted the players to really stew about it after they had objects thrown at them? Any direct quotes that you heard from people in the Spurs organization after that happened?
0: One direct quote was, "I don't play that, you know what." I don't play that S. And I agree. Like, you know, like, think about this. It's like, you come to a game in San Antonio, like, you know, they have the Jackals, sort of the fan section that Victor Wembanyama, like, played a role in creating, and he's very involved with. These fans are making people friendship bracelets. And, like, I know a girl that work, like, she doesn't work. She is a part of that fan group, and she's made over 1,000 bracelets. She passes them out to people, friendship bracelets, stuff like that. And then you go on the other side, and then you have the situation where, you know, people are getting assaulted in the streets. And I'm not saying that that is indicative of all New York Knicks fans, because it's not. Like, I've seen the real fans, like the people that have gone through the misery of 50-plus years not winning a championship. The guys that saw 1999 go down and, you know, like, no, it's not like that for the real Knicks fans. These are a bunch of kids, and, like, I'm sounding like an old dude about, like, don't get, you know, what is it, stay off my lawn. But that's just how it is, and that's what I've seen with my own eyes while I was in New York. And obviously I'll probably see it again if this gets to a game six. But, no, it's an interesting thing, but what I hope happens, or what I hope doesn't happen, is that Spurs fans sort of stoop to that level and start doing the same types of things. Because you ever, like, DJ Quick got a song called Just Like Compton. And one of the first verses of the song, he's talking about his time in San Antonio. He basically is like, San Antonio is just like Compton. I'm just saying, they can get to that level here too. But I just hope it doesn't go there.
1: Regardless of what happens in this series, and, you know, maybe it goes 5, 6, 7, who knows? What has this run, the Spurs run, told you about their championship window and what we can expect in the future from them?
0: It tells me that the championship window can be open for a very long time. Like, think about it. Like, these guys are the second youngest team ever. I think the 77 Portland Trailblazers were the youngest to get to this stage. But you have to realize, they never thought they were going to get to this point. Like, coming into this season, they were talking about maybe a play-in berth. And then they had a little success early on, and they were like, oh, well, we want to get to the playoffs and be a top six seed. Okay. You fast forward a little bit, and then they beat Oklahoma City three times in a span of 12 days, including Christmas at Oklahoma City's house. And also, they advanced all the way to the championship of the NBA Cup. And so then they're like, okay, maybe we need to recalibrate what our goals are. And so they do that, like, hey, let's just see where this thing can take us. Next thing you know, they run off like 11 in a row, and a lot of those games are on the road, and the team that coincidentally beats them is the New York Knicks. I think March 1st at Madison Square Garden.
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4: Hello, everybody, and welcoming you in here to Eugene Emeralds Baseball on 95.3 The Score. Getting ready now for game 4 of 6 here this week as Eugene once again playing host now here to the Spokane Indians. Feels good to be back up here, of course, in the Killer Burger broadcast booth. A reminder for you that LaMichael James's Killer Burger is home in the Peanut Butter Pickle Bacon Burger. Next time you're at the game, make sure to check out the game program for an exclusive coupon to the Killer Burger located off of Coburg Road. Well, obviously, it was a ton of fun. Matt Dompe filling in for me here yesterday. I was able to catch a good chunk here of last night's game, went back and rewatched it as well, but always fun hearing Matt on the call. He had a ton of fun doing it as well. We'll see if we can get him up here for a couple of innings either today, tomorrow, or here on Sunday. Well, so far here on the week, it has been back and forth. 3 one-run games for your Emeralds in Spokane. Of course, here on Tuesday, a 6-5 win for Eugene. After going up 6-0, Spokane just kept fighting back, kept chipping away, but it was Mejias who got the final strikeout in inning number 9, and of course, that win here on Tuesday as well, officially clinching the first half Northwest League champion for the Emeralds. That means playoff baseball going to be coming your way here at PK Park that second week of September. Eugene will go on the road for game 1 and 2 on the 8th and 9th of September, a day off on the 10th, and then we'll open things up here for game 3 of that Northwest League Championship Series on September 11th here at PK Park. Games 4 and 5 would be September 12th and September 13th if necessary. So, of course, guaranteed one game here of championship baseball. Eugene will have a chance to win another championship here at home at PK Park. Of course, they've won 2 in the high A era, 21 and 22. Both of those coming on the road. So the actual last title that they have won in front of the home fans came back all the way in 2018, but obviously it was a great way to start off the week here after taking the final two games of that 12-game road trip on the road over at Everett Memorial Stadium. The game here on Wednesday, a thriller, 9-10 here. Spokane able to edge out the Emeralds by a run. Just a wild game in so many different ways. 19 combined runs, 16 of the 19 runs in that game came with 2 outs in that contest. There were 7 different lead changes, a stretch where each team scored multiple runs in 3 consecutive innings. Just truly some high-powered, explosive offense. And that trend, of course, then carried in to last night's game with Matt Dompe on the call. Back and forth early, the two teams were tied up at 3-3 after the first 3 innings before Eugene was actually able to take a 6-3 lead in inning number 5. It was a Carlos Gutierrez 2-run blast that capped off that big inning there for the Emeralds. But after that, it was all things Spokane. 2 runs in the 6th, a run in the 7th as well after a leadoff hit by pitch, able to come home and bring home a run. And then in the 9th inning, on the first pitch of the 9th, Max Belew, who led off his first at-bat with the home run as well, hits the go-ahead homer to put up the Spokane Indians by a run as they hold on to win by a final of 7-6. A leadoff single in the home half of the 9th for Trevor Cohen, a strikeout and a tough break. It looked like we were going to have ourselves a tied game. Gavin Keelan absolutely smoked a baseball, but hit it right at Kevin Fitzer, the Spokane's first baseman, and he ended up doubling off Trevor Cohen, who was over in scoring position at first, to bring it to a final here last night, again, by a final of 7-6. So, Whole lot of offense, whole lot of home runs. The two teams through three games already have a combined 27 extra base hits. Spokane has hit 7 home runs in 3 games. The Emeralds have hit 4 to go along with 10 doubles as well. Lots and lots of offense has been the brand. And of course for Eugene now, you already clinched that first half title. You have a whole lot to play for still here to close out this first half. Just 6 games remaining. 3 here this week. We'll hit the road next week over in Pasco. Tuesday through Sunday against the Tri-City Dust Devils. Tuesday, Wednesday, Thursday's game will go to the first half, and then the records will reset on that Friday. Not like you have any days off in between the two halves. Before Eugene now, it's just about gelling once again. This team had a ton of roster moves. When you look back at what the squad looked like from day one here on opening night, you still have your core. You have Dakota Jordan. You have Gavin Keelan. You have Trevor Cohen as well. Really that big three, but of course now Johnny Lovell in the mix and a handful of new pitchers and faces like that. So it's all going to be about finding that rhythm, coming together, and getting ready for another big second half here. Well, a quick reminder for you, Rennie's Landing is a proud partner of the Eugene Emeralds. Rennie's is located at the corner of 12th and Kincaid across the street from the University of Oregon. Rennie's Landing has 2 patios serving local food, spirits, and brews. Rennie's, the official pregame bar for the Eugene Emeralds. We've been serving the community since 1981, so join us for your next pregame. Big shout out to Rennie's. They always have tons of great deals. If you're going to the Ems game, swing by, show them your ticket, tell them that you're coming out here to PK Park. They have all sorts of fantastic discounts and offers and deals for anyone that is attending the Emeralds game on that night. So that'll do it for the first segment here of our pregame show. We'll step aside, take our first commercial break, and when we're back, let's get you ready for first pitch here in about 10 minutes time. 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
2: Welcoming you back in. Eugene Emeralds baseball here on 95.3. The score just about 7 or 8 minutes away here tonight from a summer kickoff at PK Park. That's right. Congrats to everybody out there finishing up school here this week. Know a lot of the local elementary, middle schools, and high schools wrapping things up in the past few days. You obviously over at UO have the college finals going on as well. So it is officially the summer kickoff here tonight at PK Park. And what a better way to get it started here than a giveaway Friday. It is a custom Emeralds USA soccer jersey. The first 1,000 fans through the gates here tonight receive that jersey courtesy of our great friends over at Lane County Public Health. There might still be a few available at the gates. The park's still filling up. I see a line out there in the parking lot here right now. So if you're driving, if you're on your way, I'm not telling you to speed. That would be irresponsible of me, but move briskly, and you might have a chance to be one of the first 1,000 here through the gates on this giveaway Friday. Again, the World Cup going on right now. U.S. actually leading 1-0 after an own goal here. Had that one on the other screen watching it for a few minutes before we got rolling here today, but just such a fun way to kick off things. And of course, Emeralds baseball here in the summer, truly nothing is better. The ballpark now flipped over, Ems branding everywhere. We got the fun zone up over on the third base side as well. A great weekend if you want to really start your summer out right. Tomorrow night, Sandlot movie night. We have a special actor coming out as well, Daniel Zacapa, the chief of police here from the Sandlot, the guy who goes forever. Movie reference. If you don't know, I'm sorry. That probably sounded a little bit weird, but he'll be out signing autographs, taking pictures. The Beast is also going to be here as well, and there's a pregame sports card show here with gates opening up at 5:30. To wrap things up here on Sunday happy hour, $5 Wild Roots mixed drinks from 12:30 to 1:30 when the gates open up. It is a friendship bracelets and bachelorette party night as well, aka here a celebrate your favorite era, if you know what I'm talking about here at the ballpark. Should be a fun one here to close out the weekend. Well, it looks like Eugene getting ready to take the field here for the national anthem on this beautiful Friday evening here at PK Park, a Field of Dreams as well. So a whole bunch of kiddos running around already here tonight. So we'll step aside, take our final commercial break here of our pregame show. And when we're back, the reigning Northwest League pitcher of the week, Luis De La Torre, will be set to face off here against Tommy Hopfe, Roy Neer Hernandez, and Ethan Hedges, the top three here in order for Spokane. 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
2: 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Eugene Emeralds baseball here on 95.3. The score, getting ready now to get things going here today. Luis De La Torre on the mound here tonight for the Emeralds for game number 4 of 6 here this week, as the Emeralds once again playing host here to the Spokane Indians. Spokane so far leading this game's 2-3. The Emeralds will need to take 2 of the next 3 for a series split, or sweep all 3 games, of course, to pick up another series victory here tonight. Beautiful, beautiful evening for some baseball. Some light wind out now here to Wright, but clear blue skies and sunny. Some warm conditions all week long. Of course, we've already seen that baseball flying each and every night so far here. Well, time now to look at tonight's starting lineups, which, as always, are brought to you by great friends over at Wild Roots, a local favorite for spirits, wine, and cocktails. They're made with real fruit and served at the bar today and found at your Oregon liquor store. So please enjoy responsibly. First up here tonight, Tommy Hopfe set to hit leadoff with Roynier Hernandez and Ethan Hedges batting 1, 2, and 3. Jack O'Dowd, Kevin Fitzer, and Max Ballou round out the middle 3 with Alan Espinal, Jacob Hinterleiter, and Kelvin Hidalgo batting 9th. And they'll be facing off here against the lefty today in Luis De La Torre. Should be a fun matchup here. Of course, got to be ready on the first pitch. Yesterday here, we saw Tommy Hopfe, first pitch, leadoff homer. I was tuning in, turned on the start of the game again. Matt Dompe filling in here yesterday. A big thank you to Matt. Tuned it in. The first pitch he called all year was a Spokane homer. As the first pitch now, check swing, appeal down, doesn't go for ball one. So we are off and running here tonight at 6:35 p.m. on the dots. 77 degrees and sunny, just a little bit below 80. As the 1-0, Hopfe hits it high in the air, deep out to left, hustling back to the track, to the wall, looking, watching, leaving. Tommy Hopfe, second straight game with a leadoff home run to get the scoring started here tonight. And it's a 1-0 Spokane lead. Man, oh man, his home run last night, 419 feet. Here tonight, 394 feet. 104.1 off the bat for Tommy. Well, he certainly enjoys hitting out of that leadoff spot. As Spokane now leading here tonight, 1-0. Roynier Hernandez now up to bat. First lefty-lefty matchup. Fires in a called strike. Hernandez this week, 5 for 14. One extra base hit. As the next pitch now, another called strike. Well, the home runs, especially the solo homers, have been big this week for both teams. As that's a 3-pitch swinging strikeout for Roynier Hernandez. Great sign, great bounce back right there from the lefty here in Luis De La Torre. Well, for De La Torre, made his last start here at home against the Hops. Gave up 2 earned. And then we went on the road, and he had his best 3-game stretch of this season as he just misses outside. Ball 1 here to Ethan Hedges. Started that Tuesday game, the first of 12 on the road. Gave up just 1 hit, but 2 runs, 5 walks, 3 punch-outs. As a 1-0 pitch now here to the former USC Trojan. Called strike. Then he sets a new season high on May 31st. 9 strikeouts, 2 hits, no runs. It was his best outing to date. And then, of course, last week, took home the Northwest League Pitcher of the Week as the ball misses low. 6 innings, a season high, 1 hit, 1 unearned run, 1 walk, and set a Northwest League season record here back on the 6th. Struck out 12 in those 6 innings. As Hedges pushes it foul, count now even here at 2. And not only did he strike out 12, had an immaculate inning in the 4th inning. 3 up, 3 down, 3 strikeouts, all on 3 pitches, of course. Trying to put that leadoff home run behind him. 2-2, misses up and in, and the count has gone full. Jack O'Dowd on deck, Kevin Fitzer to follow. 1-0 Spokane with one out and nobody on here for Ethan Hedges, who had a day off yesterday and returns back to the lineup now here tonight. Long pause from the lefty. Payoff. Rope down the third baseline. Diving play there from Martin, but not able to get it as that one is going to roll all the way over to the corner. Hedges will burn around second. Was maybe thinking 3, but will stop in. That is a one-out stand-up double for Ethan Hedges. That's his 12th of the year, which is the team lead here for Spokane this season. Well, his great week continues. He is now 5-for-10. That's his first extra base hit. Puts a runner in scoring position with one out. And a 1-0 lead here early tonight for Spokane. Jack O'Dowd, tonight's DH, up to bat. First pitch to Jack. Takes a slider running him low and away for ball one. O'Dowd, 5 home runs here this season already through his first 19 games. Has a 1-0 ground ball through the left side for a base hit. Carlos Gutierrez fields it, and they do wave the runner. Gutierrez bobbled it temporarily, so the run will come home to score. It'll be an RBI base knock for Jack O'Dowd, and it is 2-0 here early for the Indians. So Ethan Hedges scores on the play. One out and one on for Kevin Fitzer. O'Dowd's hot start here after getting called up just a couple weeks ago continues on. He has been one of the best hitters, not just for Spokane, but here in the Northwest League. First pitch up and in for a ball to Kevin Fitzer. 2-for-13 this week, a homer to go along with 3 RBI, just 2-for-13 as a 1-0. Misses in on the hands for ball 2. So De La now trying to settle in, find some outs here. Leadoff homer from Tommy Hopfe and then consecutive 1-out hits. Plated the second run here in the top of the first. Runner at first gets his lead, Jacob Christian holding him on. Next offering called strike here at the knees. Well, Kevin, a former 10th rounder back in 2024 out of Cal State Northridge. He's been here with Spokane all season long, tied for the team lead in games played. Already his 53rd this year. Next pitch hits it high in the air, third base side, drifting back in the sun. Johnny Lovell and Joaquin Martin, but Johnny Lovell will call him off and makes the catch for out number 2. So just trying to limit the damage now here. Keep it as a 2-run contest. As Max Ballou up to bat here for Spokane. Bill Ballou has really been finding his swing this week. Came into the week hitting just a hair above 200, but already 4-for-10 this week with 3 home runs to go along with 4 RBIs. First pitch fastball. Just a little bit too far out for ball 1. De La Torre trying to find the final out here. About to throw his 19th pitch of the inning. No, 1-0. Hits it foul off the top of the net. It is the summer kickoff here tonight at PK Park. Some great-looking soccer jersey giveaways you can see here on MLB TV and Bally's in the background. Every Friday, a giveaway Friday here for the rest of the summer. Ball and a strike. Swings over the top of a slider, running him low and away for strike number two. Blue former 74th overall picked from Texas back in that 2025 draft. Already the Rockies' 12th ranked prospect in their farm system. Two strike offering. Up and out for a ball. Well, the offense has not been the issue here for Spokane this week. Winners of two in a row. Every game has been decided by just one run. Some high-scoring affairs here so far this week. Now a 2-2. Swing and a miss. Got him to chase upstairs on a high heater for the final out of the inning. Three hits, two runs here for Spokane. We'll go to the home half of inning number one. Eugene looking to answer back. 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
2: Trevor Cohen leading things off here in the home half of inning number one. Johnny Lovell and Carlos Gutierrez batting 1, 2, and 3 here today for Eugene, as the first pitch fired in is pushed foul up towards the sweet level, up and out of play. Yuma Herrera on the mound here tonight for Spokane, making his 10th outing of the year, his 9th start overall. Next pitch, a swinging strike two here from Trevor Cohen. Well, Herrera, 6'3", 175, 22 years old. Originally born and raised in Venezuela. He is the Rockies' 20th ranked prospect, as he just misses outside for ball one to Trevor Cohen. Well, an up-and-down season here for Herrera. Inconsistent, sort of the best word, but man, when he is on, he is dominant out there. As Cohen slaps it foul, and the count stays where it's at. He's just had a handful of starts where he's given up some big runs that have kind of inflated that ERA, but he has a handful, 3 to be exact, that have been scoreless, a couple of just one-run outings as well. That's another 2-strike pitch, chopped on the ground, over to short. Hidalgo is there, fields it cleanly, and the throw to first in time for a 6-3 ground out. For Herrera, we kind of saw that on display here last time out at PK Park. The Emeralds chased him out after just 2 2/3. 5 hits, just 2 runs, 2 walks, and 2 strikeouts. Emeralds were getting to him in a pretty big way. Just making him throw a ton of pitches, as the first pitch here to Eugene's switch hitter, a cold strike one to Johnny Lovell, batting from the left side tonight. Now his 9th game here in Eugene, already 14 hits in 8 games. takes the next offering outside for ball one. Carlos Gutierrez on deck. Yancel Villarroel due up third. As the pitch pushed foul. Well, Lovell, of course, at least one hit in every game so far here. Five of his eight games, he's had multiple hits as well. First three games. Or rather, four games, excuse me, here in Eugene, had exactly two hits, followed up with his next three with a double in each game. And then last night, collected three total hits, including a double, two singles and a double for the 19-year-old. The pitch hits softly on the ground. The shortstop backhand and glove stop. The throw here to first in time. Consecutive 6-3 groundouts. Two up and two gone here in the inning for Eugene. Well, Carlos Gutierrez, who gave the Emeralds a temporary lead yesterday, picked up his sixth home run of the year. Big time blast from the lefty. A good matchup here against Herrera, the righty on the mound. Pitch, called strike one here to him. Obviously a little bit of a different looking lineup today. Both Gavin Keelan and Dakota Jordan getting the evening off here. As Gutierrez foul tipped into the glove of the catcher. Very quickly now 0-2. Herrera trying to go 1-2-3. Here in the bottom of the first, 2-0 Spokane lead. About to throw the 12th pitch now of the inning. Two strikes, two outs, nobody on. 0-2. Up and out for a ball. Just going back to Herrera, too. When it's on, it is so dominant. 27 strikeouts, but 20 walks so far here this year. There's obviously a reason he's one of the top pitching prospects here for Colorado. As Gutierrez swings and misses, good-looking slider in on the hands. And that's a 1-2-3 frame on just 13 pitches here. For Herrera, we'll go to the top of the second. Indians lead 2-0. 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
2: Welcoming you back in, Eugene Emeralds baseball here. Top of the second. It's a lefty-righty matchup to get us started. You can see the defense here tonight behind Luis De La Torre on the broadcast side. Walker Martin at third, Johnny Lovell at short, Sandra Darby at second. Jacob Christian at first with Yancel Villarroel catching here behind the plate. First pitch to tonight's Bigfoot Beverage beer batter, a swinging strike one. Carlos Gutierrez in left, Trevor Cohen in center, and Liz Bell Diaz out in right. That is the defensive look here tonight for Eugene. 0-1. Just misses a little bit too far in. Well, Alan Espinal, Jacob Hinterleiter, and Kelvin Hidalgo, 7-8-9 here. In order now for the Indians. Sets and fires. On the ground and through the left side of the infield, just past the glove of Johnny Lovell at short, and it's a leadoff knock here for Alan Espinal. A leadoff homer from Tommy Hopfe in the first. Ethan Hedges with the one-out double, and Jack O'Dowd followed it up with an RBI single. So De La Torre just trying to find the strike zone here after a 22-pitch first inning. Trying to follow up his best outing, not just of the season, but of his professional career last week over in Everett. Espinal gets his lead at first as a breaking ball misses too tall for ball one. For Jacob this year now, his 30th game played, four homers hitting 191. Big swinging strike right there. So win here tonight from Spokane would give him a series split, and also a win here tonight, not only the series split, it would officially be their longest winning streak of the season. They have not won three straight games yet this year. As a ball and a strike over our heads and foul first base concourse. Probably ended up by the Chick-fil-A tent somewhere. For Jacob, a former 2024 free agent signing out of Clemson. 0 for 4 this week. Came in and replaced in one of the games. So his second full start. As a changeup at the letters. Does not get the call for ball two. Well, Villarroel is kind of moving on that. That one right at the top part of the strike zone. Runner at first in Alan Espinal. Nobody out. Top of the second. The deuce is wild. Swing and a miss. Good looking slider. Lefty righty. Late breaking in towards the hands. And that's the first out here, the second. But for Dela, again, following up that Northwest League Pitcher of the Week performance. Struck out 12 in Everett last week over six innings. The most strikeouts by any pitcher in a single game in the Northwest League here in 2026. The strikeout numbers have been trending upwards here for one of the top pitching prospects. This one hit pretty well. Left field hustling in and making the catch. Carlos Gutierrez for out number two. Well, that one was absolutely smoked off the bat. 109. That's a tough play for Goody out there. Obviously, the sun right now, right in his eyes. He was trying to use his mitt to shield it, and then all of a sudden, you see a 109-mile-an-hour missile coming at you. Caught that one right at his eye level. So two gone now in the inning, but the top man in the order here in Tommy Hopfe. Swing and a miss. Well, two straight games with the leadoff home run for Tommy. 104 0.1 off the bat, 394 for the distance in the first inning after a 419-foot home run to start it off yesterday. 0-1. On the ground over to third, Walker Martin is there. Kind of bobbled in his glove for a moment, but gets the throw off to first, and that's a 5-3 inning-ending ground out. Leadoff knock from Alan Espinal, strikeout, line out, ground out. We'll go to the home half of the second. M's trail, 2-0. 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
2: The defense today here for Spokane. Ethan Hedges at third, Kelvin Hidalgo at short, Ronnie Hernandez at second, Jacob Hinterleiter at first, Alan Espinal catching behind the plate. Rowdy Righty to get us started here in the home half of inning number two. Offered at and missed for strike one. Kevin Fitzer in left, Max Ballou in center, and Tommy Hopfe out in right. That is the defensive look here tonight for the Indians. Yansel Villarroel returning to the lineup here today. Swings and misses, quickly behind 0-2. Him and Trevor Cohen entered the week after Tuesday's game on a 10-game hitting streak. Cohen has played the last two, so his is at 12 now. Villarroel currently sits at 11. 0-2 pitch goes around, three-pitch strikeout, and the leadoff man is gone on just three pitches. Well, Herrera right now looking great out there on the mound. 16 pitches, 13 of them for strikes. He has retired four in a row and struck out the last two. And he's a pitcher who, when he is on, he is one of the better pitchers here in this circuit. As he now faces off against a lefty, Xander Darby, that one rocketed foul. Someone from the dugout looked like maybe took a tumble over that top step, but

0: out to Double A for the most extra base hits in the league. So that part is cooled off, and you know he is due for a big stretch here once again. As a 2-2. Ground ball hit well, but right into the glove and dropping it for a moment. Hernandez, the throw to first, recollects in time for out number two. Hard hit baseball there. Just about 107 miles an hour off the bats. That's five batters retired in a row now here for Yuma Herrera. Brings us now to Jacob Christian. Christian with a grand slam on Tuesday, or rather on Wednesday, excuse me, the fourth grand slam of the season for Eugene. He's another player who's starting to heat up here again as he fouls off the first pitch. Hitting 240 this year, his 29th game after starting the year on the 7-day IL. Got off to that incredible start. He was hitting about 500 after the first week of action as the one-strike pitch skipped in the dirt. Obviously, you start late off the IL. You have all the pitching reports of these guys who've already thrown a few times. Then after a couple weeks, they start to get the hitter reports. So a hot start, kind of cooled off, but has been really heating up now the past couple weeks. As 1-1 hits a rocket on the ground, but right at the shortstop, Kelvin Hidalgo, who spins, fires the throw offline, the tag not in time. Jacob Christian able to duck and dodge. Dip, duck, dodge. If you can dodge a wrench, you can dodge a baseball. And he gets in a first for the first base runner here tonight for the M's. And it looks like it will go down as an E6, which for Kelvin Hidalgo, that'll be his ninth error of the year. That's the most here for Spokane. Eight of them at short, one of them at third. Tying run now, represented at the plate. First pitch, Walker Martin slicing out towards left center field. That ball will drop and goes over the wall. Ground rule double. That is a tough break. Bouncing over the taco vor. And McKenzie will land at medical center signs out there in left center. Christian was burning from first. And obviously we know how aggressive Jacob Hayward is. Almost can guarantee he would have waved them, as I'm sure they were hoping that one would not be a ground rule double, but well-hit baseball there for Walker Martin, his 14th extra base hit of the year. Tying run now here at second. Righty-righty matchup here to Lizbel Diaz. Hit a two-run go-ahead homer a couple nights ago. Tied for the team lead with eight big flies. First pitch, hit softly on the ground to third. Third baseman Hedges is there, collects and fires across the diamond in time for the final out of the frame. Two out air followed by a ground rule double, but Eugene not able to capitalize. We'll go to the third. M still trail 2-0. 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
0: top of inning number three.

0: 3. Spokane leading here early. 2-0. First pitch here to Roynier Hernandez. Fouls it off for strike one. A reminder for you, if you're thirsty, Eugene's Own South Fork Coffee and Water has been delivering bottled water to both homes and businesses for 25 years. South Fork Coffee and Water, we're proud to be locally owned and operated. 0-1. Frames up the slider very quickly now, a 2-strike count. Well, Hernandez was the first strikeout victim here tonight on just 3 pitches. De La Torre looking to notch another. Swing and a miss. There it is. Second straight 3-pitch strikeout swinging to Roynier Hernandez for out number 1 in the third. 2 runs, 4 hits, 1 error tonight to this point for the Indians. No runs, 1 hits, and no errors here for Eugene on this Friday night summer kickoff here tonight at PK Park. Fires in a fastball for a strike here to Ethan Hedges. First 1,000 fans through the gate receive that Emeralds World Cup soccer jersey giveaway. One of the cooler giveaways here the past couple years. As Hedges swings and misses for strike two. And big shout out once again here tonight to Lane County Public Health for sponsoring that giveaway. U.S. right now, halftime, up 3-0. Using the proper soccer lingo, I believe. As an 0-2 pitch up and in for ball one here to Ethan Hedges. There you go. You can see the jerseys on the broadcast right now. Those blue emeralds, almost kind of exploding whale type jerseys, the soccer giveaways. 2-strike pitch. Viruel trying to sell it, that one about half a ball length outside on the 4-seam fastball for ball two. Trying to notch another strikeout here. Another deuces wild. Swing and a miss. There it is. Over the top. That slider right now working so well against these righties. So that's a 5th swinging strikeout of the night. Already the 5 punch outs here for De La. Just north of 40 pitches here tonight through 2 2/3. On a nice stretch now after giving up those 2 runs in the first. Fastball just misses. Ball one here to Jack O'Dowd. He drove home the last run scored tonight, the former free agent out of Texas. A couple Longhorns here in the order tonight. Big cut and a miss. Well, De La obviously came in with Jacob Bresnahan on the IL to start the year, was the highest rated pitching prospect on the Emeralds active roster on opening night. And it just kind of took him a while to adjust. Which obviously, Eugene, they found that team success right away. But De La, you know, just trying to work through things. At first, it was giving up hits. He reduced those. Then it was the walks. But now he's been cutting both of them back. And this last couple weeks for him truly looks like a different pitcher out there on the mound. Currently, the Giants' 15th-ranked prospect. 2-1 pitch on the ground and off the glove of Jacob Christian, rolling out to right field. We'll have to see how that one gets scored. It was kind of an awkward play. Dropped to a knee. Trying to catch it on the ground. Only hit 92.8 off the bat. Have to see how George McPherson, longtime Emerald scorer, calls that one. Regardless, it's a 2-out base runner and Kevin Fitzer up to bat. 2 straight games this week scoring a run. And it looks like the last one officially will be a single. So it's already a 2-hit night here for Jack O'Dowd. As the pitch called strike. Well, 4-0 down already now. His 9th multi-hit game here in his 20th game played in Spokane. Big swing and a miss from Kevin. O'Dowd might not be long for this league over there at first. He has certainly looked the part here this week. 2-0 Indians lead. Top of the third. 2 outs. Runner at first. De La Torre pauses here at the belt. Fastball just misses for ball one. Well, De La's heater right now sitting about 93-96. Good movement on it as well. And most importantly, his off-speed stuff has really been located well tonight. Swing and a miss. There it is. Pulled the string, dropped in the curveball. Too far out in front. That's a three-strikeout inning here for Luis De La Torre. We'll go to the home half of inning number three. Eugene looking to get on the board. 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
0: Welcome you back in. Eugene Emeralds baseball here. Robert Hipwell, Trevor Cohen, Johnny Lovell. 9-1 and 2 here due up for Eugene. Had their first couple of base runners in the second inning after five batters were retired in a row. First pitch to Robert Hipwell, called strike. Well, Hipwell continues to get better and better each and every time out there. Nine straight games he has reached base as an 0-1 pitch. Swing and a miss, strike two. Hitting just 148 this year, but the hits have been starting to come here for Hipwell. Only hitting 148, but a 355 on base percentage. 0-2, swing and a miss, drop third strike. The catcher, Alan Espinal, collects, throws to first in time for the strikeout. So one gone here now in inning number three. Two runs, five hits, and an error tonight for Spokane. No runs, one hit, and no errors the first time through the order here today. For the Emeralds, two runners reach. Jacob Christian on an error, and Walker Martin responsible for the only base hits. It was a double. Trevor Cohen swings over the top for strike one. Well, Herrera right now, just 30 pitches through 2 1/3. Again, he is on, he is dominant. He is certainly on right now. 30 pitches, 24 of them for strikes. He has not really fallen behind in any count. Count is now even here at a ball and a strike, and it's going to be a pitch clock violation. So instead of it being a ball and a strike count, it's still a ball and a strike. But the pitch doesn't count. Ready lefty here to Trevor Cohen. 1-1. It's at foul, just a little bit too late. Well, of course, Cohen right now trying to extend the longest hitting streak of the year here for the NE Emeralds hitter. Out to 13 straight. Center Darby had the streak of 10 a couple weeks ago. Cohen and Villarroel both on active streaks as Cohen hits a slow dribbler foul. For Villarroel, like I mentioned, he has 11 straight games with a base hit. 16 total hits in that span. Trevor Cohen has 22 hits in that 12-game hitting streak. He is now the Northwest League leader in hits because of it. One out, nobody on. 1-2 pitch here to the lefty. Breaking ball misses. Good at-bat right here from Cohen. Cohen has been the top man in the order just about every single time out there this year. He is exactly what you want. Speed, some pop, on-base machine. 2-2. Count has gone full. So for Cohen, 51 games in the leadoff spot. He's only played in four games not hitting as the leadoff man. He's hit third three times, and he hit cleanup once. The M's are 4-0 in the games where he hasn't hit as a leadoff hitter. He's worked the count full. Payoff. Fouls it off into the nets. We'll do it again. But this right here, this kind of at-bat is why you want him in the top of your order. You always want your leadoff man to see a ton of pitches, try to rack that pitch count up, especially to start the game. Another 3-2 swing and a miss. Drop third strike. Tag is put on. And Herrera now has notched consecutive strikeouts swinging. Trying to go 1-2-3 for the second time already today as he is up to four strikeouts through 2 2/3. Brings us to the switch hitter here in Johnny Level. So once again, Level batting from the left side here. As the first pitch, towering fly ball out to straightaway center. Max Ballou maybe didn't see it. Now he does, hustling in towards the gap, and he makes the catch for the final out. That sun out there right now in center, no joke, but he's able to recover. And that's a 1-2-3 frame here quickly for Herrera. We'll go to the fourth. M still trail 2-0. 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
0: The Northwest League standings is seen on MLB TV in Bally's. Of course, the first half clinched here for your Emeralds, 40-20. Tri-City, 31-29. You have the Frogs of Everett, 29-31, as well as the Hops, who have won five in a row. Spokane, 15 out of 25-35, rounding out things here. In last, but winners of two in a row. First pitch to Max Ballou. Misses for ball one. 6, 7, and 8. Ballou, Espinal, and Jacob here in order for the Indians. A strong inning last frame for De La Torre. Bounces back with strike one. So 51 pitches here tonight for the lefty. Already notching six strikeouts through three innings, and that's a swinging strike two. Well, got to be careful here with Ballou. Two straight games with a home run here for the lefty. Now one ball, two strike. Check swing, appealed down. Doesn't go, says the base umpire Eli Cox. Bryce McCormick behind home here tonight. Two-man crew that has been here all week long. Fifth pitch now of the at-bat. Holds back on a slider, and the count has gone full. For De La, two runs in the first inning. One hit per frame in the second and the third, but a handful of strikeouts. Payoff pitch. Just outside, ball four. That's a great take. 95 on a fastball, missing about a ball length outside. It's a six-pitch walk and the first of the night here for Spokane. As a team, that is just their sixth walk here of the week. 37 strikeouts to six walks through the first three games and three innings tonight. Leadoff man is on for Alan Espall, tonight's Bigfoot Beverage beer batter. Swing and a miss for strike one. Well, I won't jinx it today. Spokane having some fun with the beer batter from a couple games ago. We had the beer chants going. They were showing Andrew on the screen of the broadcast before Spokane hit a go-ahead home run on that very next pitch. 0-1. And I think that got him. It did. It'll be a hit by pitch. Alan Espinal, that is the first time he has been plunked by a pitch here this year. For De La Torre, that's the fifth batter he's hit. Just like that. Runners at first and second with nobody out. Again, got to be careful with the beer batter now. Can't jinx it. I know Bud or Spokane tuning in. I'm not going to give him any type of content here the rest of the weekend. No more jokes, all right? Just jokes, of course, up here. Big shout-out to Bud up in Spokane. First pitch. This is for a ball to Jacob Hinderleiter. He struck out swinging his first trip up. 0 for 5 so far on the week. 2-0 Spokane, top of the fourth. Slow dribbler foul. Obviously important to find that first out here of the inning or get something on the ground, try to turn two. Kelvin Hidalgo on deck, then the lineup will flip to the top here tonight. Tommy Hopfe in the hole. Third pitch of this at-bat. Chase Stanton missed for a strike. Leoncel Villarroel behind the plate. He was taking a long look over at Alan Espinal at first. Eugene in kind of a shift right now, so Jacob Christian, the first baseman, not holding on the runner. So he's getting a huge lead here on that first base side. Runner at second is being held on, so might be tough still for a double steal. Two strike pitch, ring him up, strike three. Takes a curveball at the letters as he'll go down looking. The first backwards K of the night for De La Torre. Seven punchies through three and a third. Man, these strikeout numbers have been so impressive. Two starts ago, a season-high 9, and then a new season and career high his last time out. Struck out 12. Kelvin Hidalgo up to bat. Lefty-righty here. Big cut, big miss. Well, Hidalgo got a hold of one his first time up. Hit it 109, but hit it right at Carlos Gutierrez and left. Right into that blinding sun here tonight. Max Ballou at second, Alan Espinal at first. Breaking ball skips away from the catcher. The runners are going, and no throw from Villarroel. So the conventional inning-ending double play ball wiped off the board. Pair of runners now in scoring position here for the Indians. Well, you got to be very careful. This has been their bread and butter this week. Is hits with runners in scoring position. Entering today's game, they were hitting .357 through the first three games. Already 1-for-2 here tonight. All four infielders in now for the M's on that green turf line. Pitch misses, ball two. Well, Hidalgo right now in the midst of a nice little streak. He's been raising his batting average up. Again, playing in his 53rd game, tied for the team lead. 11 straight games he has reached, 3 straight games with a run and a base hit. Off the end of the bat, foul, just sneaks it over the net. Up towards the concourse for strike two. A big second out if he can find it here. Would let the Emeralds defense get back to their normal defensive spots. Two balls, two strikes. The pitch. In the air, hits it well out to left. Gutierrez hustling, leaping, and he makes the catch. Spins and fires it in. It'll be deep enough for the run to come home to score, but he robs what could have been an extra base hit for Kelvin Hidalgo. It'll be a sac fly RBI. his 19th of the year. 3-0 now here for Spokane. Well, Kelvin Adaga's got to be thinking, he can't hit the ball out to left anymore. That last one, 103. He has hit both baseballs very well. Carlos Gutierrez with some great defensive plays. So 3-0 Spokane, two outs. Ellen Espinal at second for the top man here, and Tommy Hoffe. The pitch, the runner will go very early. Eugene is not ready for it. As he gets into third, and rather, they're calling it a box, so it won't be a stolen base. The count still will be 0-0. Well, the base umpire signaling that there. So not a stolen base. As he misses inside for ball one. Well, that was the 67th pitch of the night for De La. 18 pitches here in the inning already. Misses again for ball two. No hits in the inning. A leadoff walk, a hit by pitch. A wild pitch advanced the runners before that sac fly RBI. As a swinging strike one here to Tommy. He is 5-for-14 on the week. Two homers here in consecutive games. A ball player out of Fresno State. 3-1 now. Well, no one warming up just yet in Eugene's bullpen as De La now up over 70 pitches here. Usually when they get closer to 80, tends to be the end of the night for him. 3-1. Does not get the call, that one. Mighty close. It is a 5-pitch walk. No walks issued in the first three innings, but a pair of walks and a hit-by-pitch here in the frame. So runners at the corners here for Roynier Hernandez. De La Torre has thrown 6 pitches to him here tonight for 2 strikeouts. The 21-year-old now in the box and ready. Hits it softly on the ground right to Johnny Lovell. He'll field it and hustle over to second and touch it for the force out. First two runners reach, and Kelvin Hidalgo drives home a run on a sac fly RBI. We'll go to the bottom of the fourth. Emeralds looking for their first run of the night. 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
0: Great looking shot at PK Park here tonight. Great crowd here as well on this Friday evening at the ballpark. First pitch to Carlos Gutierrez. This is too tall for a ball. Obviously, the ballpark looking quite a bit different than it did even a few weeks ago. Lots of M signage still going up here at PK. Next pitch to Carlos, roped out to right. That one is down for a base hit. Right fielder Tommy Hoppe trying to cut it off in the gap, but it rolls all the way to the wall as Gutierrez will scoot into second. That is a leadoff stand-up double, his 20th extra base hit of the year. A home run last game, a double now here tonight, five hits on 13 trips to the plate this week. Yancel Villarroel up to bat. First pitch, a swinging strike one. So Eugene trailing 3-0. Trying to find their way back into this game here. Obviously, lots of runs this week on both sides. 23 for Spokane, 22 for Eugene. Villarroel takes a pitch up and in. Struck out swinging on just three pitches. Could not hold back on a check swing. Herrera just now up over 40 pitches here. 1-1. Check swing. Appeal to the base umpire. Doesn't go. Says Eli Cox. Herrera now gets the sign here from the catcher. This one hit pretty well in the air. Deep out to right. Hoppe looking. Watching, leaving. A two-run blast for Villarroel, and the Emeralds get on the board here tonight, and the deficit cuts to just one run. 374 feet, 99.1 off the bat. That is his sixth big fly of the year. His hitting streak now extended out to 12 straight. Well, knew we were going to be getting the goal chant here tonight on this M soccer jersey giveaway. Nick, the game director, getting the big goal chant here on the scoreboard. A lot of Ted Lasso. Leadoff double and a home run here from Villarroel. First pitch, a swinging strike here to Xander Darby. 4-3 ground outs for Xander's first trip up. As Herrera has to see how he responds now here after allowing his first runs of the night. Eugene only had one hit through the first three innings. He had a 1-2-3 first and third. A two-out error allowed Walker Martin to double on the next AB. As Darby looks at ball two. Obviously, that's always the big question for these starters here in this league. A lot of young pitching talent this year. It's always so interesting to see that next at-bat after giving up a big homer. 2-1. Good looking fastball right at the knees for strike two. Three runs, five hits, one error tonight for Spokane at this point. Two runs, three hits, and no errors here for Eugene. 2-2. Called strike three. What a pitch. 94. Talk about a paint job. Just clips the low and in part of the strike zone there. And for Herrera now, his fifth strikeout through three and a third. That's what you want out of your youngster after giving up his first pair of runs here tonight. Brings us now to Jacob Christian. Check swing, he goes. Strike one, says Bryce McCormick. Obviously, a very different-looking Emeralds lineup here tonight. No Gavin Keelan, no Dakota Jordan. Those guys both getting rest days. As Christian takes pitch, too far out. Obviously, nothing that out of the ordinary. Saw Johnny Lovell a couple nights ago get a day off. Eugene clinching the first half Northwest League championship here on Tuesday. Those guys had played in just about every game this year. Two load to Christian for ball two. It's obviously nice now. You have it clinched. You have six games left in the first half, including tonight. get guys an extra day off here or there before getting ready for that big second half. Ball three. If you're unfamiliar, too, with the Northwest League playoff procedures, Eugene clinching the first half, 132-game season. First half, 66 games. The second half, the final 66. Eugene had the best record in the first half, so they punched their ticket. As that'll be ball four. Skipped in the dirt. Five-pitch walk to Jacob Christian, his 10th walk of the year. And then the records will reset next week. First three games, the 15th, 16th, or rather 16th, 17th, 18th at Tri-City. Count as the second half. And then Friday the 19th, exactly a week from today, the records will be reset. Gene will still be over in Tri-City, and the team with the best record in the second half will take on the Emeralds. That postseason championship. Swing and a miss for Walker Martin. First two games will be September 8th and 9th on the road against the opponents undetermined yet. Then Eugene will have a day off on the 10th. And we'll have game three here at PK September 11th. Games four and five if necessary. It's a best of five, so first to three. Eugene would be hosting games four and five on the 12th and 13th. Up and out for a ball here to Walker Martin. And there are ticket packages now available. There's some championship ticket packages. Gets you tickets to all three. Again, only one guaranteed, but could be up to three total games. And there's a summer package as well. As a big cut for strike two. 3-2 Spokane, a two-run homer here in the inning for Eugene. Tying run stands at first in Jacob Christian with one gone. So head on over to the Emeralds website, check out some of those ticket packages. Got 2 months to sell out this ballpark here. It is going to be rocking come late September. Skips it in the dirt. Ball two to Walker. Gene will be looking to get their first win here at home for the title since 2018. Of course, they won in 21 and 22, but both came on the road. As a 2-2 to Walker. Strike three again, painting the outside corner. Herrera with some incredible pitches here in the inning. Both of them have resulted in backward Ks. He is now up to six here tonight. As a mound visit, looks like it will be the end of the day here tonight for Herrera. Good outing. Ties a season high with six punchouts here. Through 3 2/3 as the point down now to the bullpen. We'll step aside, take a break. When we're back, tying run at first. Go ahead, run represented at the plate in Lizbel Diaz with two outs in the fourth. 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
0: Lizbel Diaz in the box with two outs and a new arm here on the side for Spokane. First pitch up by the head, has to jump out of the way for ball one. Brian Perez taking over here on the mound. 6'2", $1.70 for the righty. 2021 international free agent signing. Next pitch, hit foul. That one will just land on the roof. And a quick reminder that High Ridge Roofing and Construction offers a wide range of roofing services tailored to meet your unique needs. 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Two runs already home in the frame for the Ebs. The next offering, strike two. Well, Perez, a 4.96 ERA this year. All 11 outings have been out of the pen for Spokane. 16 and a third, 13 punchouts to 12 walks. Game time run represented at first in Jacob Christian. 1-2. Breaking ball just protects and hits it foul. This one now up towards the sweet level. Still looking for that foul ball. We'll go again here now in a two-strike spot. Too far out. Christian being held on at first. A leadoff double from Gutierrez and a two-run homer from Yansel Villarroel has gotten us here to this point. Swing and a miss, strike three. Perez takes over out of the bullpen and finds the punch out to bring the inning to a close. We'll go to the fifth. M's trail now by just a run. 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
0: Sun's starting to go down a little bit. With some color hues in the sky. First pitch here to Ethan Hedges to get us rolling at the top of inning number five. A swinging strike one. Three runs, five hits, one error tonight for Spokane. Two runs in the first and a run in the fourth. For Eugene, two runs, three hits, no errors. Both of those runs coming last half inning. All in a strike now to Hedges. Well, Hedges has just been a hit machine here this week and really all season long. Up to 51 now on the season. Former 77th overall draft pick. Into the net and foul. Of course, Hedges familiar playing here at PK Park. College career over at USC. He was a two-way player for him as well. Hit 316 that final year with 14 big flies, 10 stolen bases, and had nine saves out of the bullpen. 1-2 on the ground. Jacob Christian diving. One hop stop. Collects. Spins into first on the dive. Like a soccer tackle right there here on this M's Summer Kickoff World Cup night here tonight. For out number one. Nice looking play there from Christian. 0-0 is the count now to Jack O'Dowd. Ball one. Already two hits here today. Two singles for the left-handed hitter. I mean, he has been a near impossible out this week and all season. Hitting 409 entering today's game against lefties. Takes a cold strike. Mentioned already for O'Dowd, his ninth multi-hit game and just his 20th game played. He has a three-hit game and a four-hit game. Two for two so far today. Slider, low and away for a ball. Well, De La Torre trying to get through this inning. He is up to 79 pitches, 47 strikes through four and a third. One out, nobody aboard here for the lefty. Foul ball. Kevin Fitzer stands on deck. Looks like movement over there in the M's pen. Deuce is wild. In the air and right at Jacob Christian. He makes the catch for the second out of the inning. Nice defensive inning here right now for Eugene's first baseman. Well, Dayla trying to go 1-2-3. Laughing at the high Kevin being played. Great SpongeBob reference there with Kevin Fitzer strolling to the plate. Hi, Kevin. Pitch on its way. He's swinging strike one. A pop out over to short and a strikeout swinging so far for Kevin. Spokane is a team. O'Dowd leads the way with two hits and three other players with exactly one hit. Slider just a hair too low for a ball. Obviously, Fordela trying to get through this inning would be pretty big. To get through five complete here tonight. Not having to turn to the bullpen too early. Skipped low and in for ball two. Yancel Villarroel catching here behind the plate. Two outs, nobody on. Ground ball, and that one kicks off. De La right at Xander Darby. The throw to first is in time. That's a fun 1-4-3 inning ground out. 1-2-3 frame for De La Torre here as he caps things off after 85 pitches tonight. We'll go to the bottom of the fifth. M's trail by a run. 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
0: I'm trailing now by just a run. Looks like another fun back and forth night we have on our hands here. Of course, all three games have been decided by just one run so far this week. Big swinging strike one right there from Robert Hipwell. He struck out swinging his first trip to the dish. First game action we've seen here this week for Hipwell. Last game played over in Everett. Had a nice game, as this one now hit pretty well. Deep out to left, hustling back to the wall, looking, watching, and leaving. Robert Hipwell, his last game played, collected his first home run of the season. That's two straight games now with a home run for the lefty. We are looking at a tied game. 101.1 off the bat, 378. Oppo Taco for the nine-hole hitter here tonight, Robert Hipwell. Keep saying Hipwell continues to heat up at the plate. That's 10 straight games now. He has reached base. Five straight games with a run, two straight with a homer. First pitch to Trevor Cohen, ball one. And it's Perez who took over here for Herrera. Last inning out of the bullpen. Got the final out against Diaz, as he now misses again for ball two to Cohen. So 3 2/3 for Yuma Herrera tonight, his final stat line. It'll be a no decision for him here. Three hits, two runs, one walk, and six strikeouts. Cohen rolls it over, first base foul. So two trips through the order here tonight officially for the M's. Three runs, five hits, and one error for Spokane. Three runs on four hits, and no errors here for Eugene. Second home run of the game for the Emeralds. Six now on the week. Spokane has eight. Pitch misses ball three. 14 homers through 3.5 games. We're talking about it in the spring a little bit. This ballpark, this time of year. As Cohen now hits it pretty well out to right center. Hustling back, Max Ballou, and that ball will one hop and jump over the wall. It'll be a ground rule double for Trevor Cohen. His hitting streak extended out to 13, and that is already his 22nd double of the year. The top three here in the Northwest League, you have Cohen with 22, Gavin Keelan, the Emerald, with 17, and Dakota Jordan with 14. Three Emeralds atop the leaderboard here. As Trevor Cohen already approaching some serious Emeralds records here. And we're not even at the halfway point of the season. Johnny Lovell, big breaking ball, called for a strike. Well, Lovell, after the promotion of Bryce Eldridge officially off the prospect ranks, according to MLB Pipeline, he is the third-ranked Giants prospect now. 0-1, this one lasered. Right center field and rolling its way to the wall. Cohen will score. Lovell bursts into second. Make it nine straight games with a hit. Six straight with an extra base hit for the youngest player in the Northwest League. It's an RBI double. And Eugene has struck with a pair of runs. They now lead 4-3. 103.4. That one on the ground rolled all the way to the wall. Good looking swing so far in the inning. A leadoff homer, followed up by two straight doubles. Johnny Lovell, I mean, what can you say about him? Still looking for his first home run of the year here in Eugene after he had 10 and just over 40 games in San Jose, but the hits have been aplenty for him. 15 hits in nine nights. Bit too far out to Carlos Gutierrez. M's trailed 3-0 entering the bottom of the fourth. Two runs in the fourth. Two runs already here in the fifth. Still nobody out. Their first lead now of the game. Goody jumps out of the way for ball two. Perez just trying to find his first out here of the inning after getting out of a tough jam with two outs last frame. This is for ball three. Gutierrez now after that double last inning. A hit in four straight. Scored a run in his last three. He'll take a 3-0. Too far out. Ball four. Runners at first and second. Nobody on. The first four have reached. Have to imagine we're going to be seeing a mound visit, and it looks like we are. Wouldn't be surprised if someone jumps up, starts throwing here in the bullpen. Well, ODOT reminds you, don't zone out. Stay alert in work zones. ODOT supports the M's at home and on the road. The Emeralds will hit the road next week after finishing out this weekend of games on this summer kickoff weekend. Tomorrow night, Sandlot night. Daniel DeCapa, the chief of police from Sandlot, will be here forever. He'll be selling autographs and Sandlot posters. It is also a pregame sports card show. And we'll close things out here on Sunday for friendship bracelets and a bachelorette party, as well as a Sunday happy hour and kids run the bases. Then we'll hit the road next week over in Tri-City. City's so nice they named it Thrice to take on the Tri-City Dust Devils to close out the first half and open up the second half. First pitch now here to Villarroel. Breaking ball. Misses too tall for ball one. That's a couple straight at bats now. He has tried that pitch on the first one of the plate appearance. Two runs already home, 4-3 Eugene. Misses for ball two. Six straight misses now for Perez. Leadoff homer from Robert Hipwell. Trevor Cohen a double. Johnny Lovell an RBI double. He stands at second. Gutierrez at first after a four-pitch walk. Chops it foul for strike one. Obviously, always a fun time of year for M's Baseball. This is when a lot of people associate M's Baseball. When it used to be short season, this would be just about the start of the year here right now, back when it was short season. Big sweeping breaking ball, 2-2. Of course, we're already at the halfway point here in the season. If you haven't been out to an M's game yet, lots of fun promotions coming up. You can see the promo team there on MLB TV and Bally's. 2-2. Skipped in the dirt, and the count has gone full. Emeralds trying to make it five straight base runners to start here in the bottom of the fifth. Two on, nobody out. Payoff. Right field dropping for a base hit. Jacob Hayward now is going to wave home Johnny Lovell. The throw will be cut off and not in time. It's a two-hit night for Yancel Villarroel, his third RBI of the game. And Eugene has taken a 5-3 lead. A home run last inning, a single here this inning. This M's offense, obviously a quiet start, but you can only hold them down for so long here. Eugene just needs a triple here to hit for the cycle in the inning. Sander Darby up to bat. Ground ball softly up the middle. That one will sneak through for a hit. Gutierrez will be waved home. The throw off line. Back-to-back pitches. Back-to-back RBI singles for Eugene. It's 6-3. What an inning they are putting together here. There it is, the tarps off over in the bleachers right now, the OCCU bleachers. That's been a fun trend here in sports the past month or so. Sander Darby picks up his first hit in RBI tonight. Jacob Christian up to bat. Six consecutive base runners have reached to start. Four runs home already, two on, and still nobody out. Pitch misses too tall here to the catcher. Gets away from him as well. So Villarroel will slide his way into third. Darby now into second. Spokane. They are just trying to find any out. Looks like there's a righty up and throwing here in their bullpen right now. And Perez took over, got the final out with a one-run lead in the fourth, but has allowed the first six here to reach. Too tall on a breaking ball. Leadoff homer, consecutive doubles, a walk, and consecutive singles. Two runners in scoring position, still nobody gone. Hitter-friendly count. Just a bit under it. Skies it out towards shallow right center. Hernandez and Hoppe converge. And Hernandez hangs on. The runner now trying to tag. The throw home is in time. That's a double play right there for Eugene. Villarroel thrown out.

0: Well, if you haven't watched or been listening to too many games, you might be wondering why that aggressive scent. But it has been the bread and butter this year. Eugene, far and away the most aggressive base running team, especially with sending runners home. As Martin takes a called strike two. And for the most part, it works. It puts the pressure on these young defenders to make the play. And Hernandez, I mean, he had to throw a perfect throw. He did, and credit to him. Great play. More times than not, it does not end that way. As count is even here to Walker. It's obviously great when it works out and you score some extra runs. You can steal a couple extra runs, but you'll get that occasionally from time to time. But no harm, no foul. Two outs, 2-2. Rising fastball, a swinging strike three. Great inning here for your Emeralds. The first six batters reach, they tally four total runs. We'll go to the six. Emeralds now out in front, 6-3. 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
0: Welcoming you back in here to the Killer Burger broadcast booth. A reminder for you that LaMichael James's Killer Burger is home of the Peanut Butter Pickle Bacon Burger. Next time you're at the game, make sure to check out the game program for an exclusive coupon to the Killer Burger located off of Coburg Road. First pitch, breaking ball, strike one called here to Max Ballou, off and running now in an 0-1 count. Well, it is a new arm out of the M's pen as Merlin Vinicio takes over here. One strike pitch. This is for ball one. Well, Vinicio has been not just one of the best pitchers here in Eugene, but one of the best pitchers here in the Northwest League this season. It has been so fun watching what he's been capable of, as that's a foul ball for strike two. So for Vinicio, this is his 13th outing, his 12th out of the pen. Through 27 and two-thirds, he has given up exactly two earned runs. Didn't give up his first earned run until May 16th. As a two-strike pitch misses for a ball. Did give up a run his last outing in Everett, but struck out four and converted on a save. He has been dominant here for the 23-year-old lefty. As that one goes up over the head for a full count. Just 13 hits allowed, 34 strikeouts. Batters hitting 138 against him. His third stint here in Eugene. Payoff pitch. Ground ball right over towards Xander Darby. Two hop in and plenty of time now to first. A leadoff 4-3 ground out. Obviously, Vinicio here in 24 to end the year. Came up right at the end. Made six starts to close out the season. And then last year, start of the year here in Eugene, made five starts before moving to the bullpen and kind of took a while to readjust for him. He had been used as a starter, been used as a bullpen arm.

0: since his debut season in 21. As he pumps in a fastball for a strike. But found his groove towards the end of the second half. And then, of course, coming into this year now, a 4-0 record, 4-for-4 on save opportunities. 0-1 pitch to Ellen Espinal. Check swing, misses for ball one. Of course, as well, if you go back on the Emerald social media, great video by Eli, who's directing the game here tonight, on some great behind-the-scenes looks on Vinicio's season. Just misses for ball two. That video posted on Instagram, on Facebook and Twitter as well. Always a good watch for a good view on the season he's been putting together. Three balls and a strike now for Ez Merlin. Very rarely issues free passes. Ellen Espinal trying to strike out here tonight. He has reached twice, a single and a hit by pitch. The curse of the beer batter this week. Swing and a miss, strike two. Well, if they show Andrew. Oh, no. It went poorly last time. They immediately hit a home run. As the pitch misses for a ball, ball four. Six pitch walk here. And the beer batter curse continues against Spokane. No discounted beers yet this week. One out and one on. Looking for something on the ground now. Trying to turn two. Get out of this inning. Jacob Hinderleiter up to bat for the third time. First pitch. Does hit it on the ground, but that one will go foul. Let's check in here on some scores around the Northwest League. A nooner at the Nats over in Vancouver. Gene already has gone up there twice. They'll go up there for a third time, actually, here. Just about 2.5 weeks. But Everett, after dropping the first three games of that series, they had lost five in a row, dating back to those two final games against the M's on Saturday and Sunday. Good looking 0-1 pitch for a strike. They find their first win in their last six games, 11-1 over the Seas. Then over in Hillsboro, the Hops have taken the first three games of that series. They've won five in a row for the second time this year, but they trail 4-1 in the sixth. 0-2 pitch, dribbled foul. And obviously, it's a big stretch of games for a lot of the teams here in the Northwest League. A week from today, a new 66-game season. The other five teams will be competing for the chance to play Eugene in the Northwest League Championship. 0-2. In the air. Hits it out to right. Hustling towards the gap and making the catch is Lizbel Diaz. Robbing a base hit for out number two. But for these other five teams, obviously no more pressure here to try to make up a ton of games and win the first half. So they have their eyes set to next Friday. And for them, it's just about figuring out the best way to come out the gates hot. Of course, teams, we've seen a handful of roster moves. It's usually around this time of year you really start seeing some pretty big roster moves with most teams. Strike one here to Kelvin Hidalgo. Usually around the halfway points, as well as after the draft, which is coming up just about a month from now in July. Swinging strike two. 0-2 count. Two outs. Ellen Espinal at first. M's leading 6-3 here in the sixth. But all those teams trying to compete in the arms race, get ready for that big second half push. Of course, Eugene can't win both halves. Well, they can if they finish with the best record. But it'd be the second best team then who would make their way to the championship series. 0-2. Swing and a miss. Three-pitch strikeout for Ez Merlin Vinicio. A one-out walk, but gets a quick couple of outs as he notches his first strikeout here tonight. 19 pitches in the sixth. We'll go to the home half of the frame. Ems lead 6-3. 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
0: Welcoming you back in here to the Killer Burger broadcast booth here at home at PK Park. Lizbel Diaz leading us off here in the frame. Misses for ball one. A new pitcher taking over here now out of the bullpen. As a 1-0 pitch here now from Hunter. This one hit back at him. Hits off of him, collects it, and flips it to first in time for the out. I couldn't quite tell if that hit off his mitt or his arm. It made a loud sound. He's signaling over right now. Thumbs up. That's a great sign. He is all right on that 1-3 groundout. That one was a rocket. 99.9 off the bat. I think it hit off the glove. For the first out here of the inning. Drumlid throws a pitch in here to Robert Hipwell. Looks at ball one. The last half inning, he led off the fifth with a game-tying blast. Opposite field here for Hipwell. This one crushed down the right field line, and that's a foul ball. Woo! That one just missed. Could have been a multi-extra base hit night here for Hipwell, who is all over these pitches here right now. Instead, the count moves to 1-1. Well, Hunter on the mound, former 20th round draft selection out of Arizona State, originally from Missoula. Let's go Montana. Don't see too many Montana-born players here. This pitch did not hit him, but misses for ball two.

0: As the next pitch, a big cut and miss there for Robert Hipwell. Next pitch, strike three, froze him on a curveball. Nice looking pitch right there for the backwards K. And two up and two gone here now in the inning. So righty lefty here with the lineup flipping to the top. Trevor Cohen, a double and a run last half inning. One for three tonight. It's Hunter. This is too tall for ball one here to Trevor Cohen. And from Missoula, home, of course, to the University of Montana. Had a deep run in their postseason before Montana State took it all as a 1-0. Trevor Cohen slaps it out to the opposite field, drifting back to the track, making the catch is Kevin Fitzer. And that's a 1-2-3 inning here for Eugene. We'll go to the seventh. M's lead 6-3. 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
0: Tarps are off here tonight at PK Park in the OCCU bleachers on the third base side. That trend has been going on now for the past couple weeks at just about every major sporting event. First pitch, ball one here to the top man in the order tonight, Tommy Hoffe, who for the second straight night led it off with a solo blast in the top of the first. As the 1-0 now from his Merlin, a swinging strike. Again yesterday, Matt Dompe filling in his first pitch and his first call of the season in opposing team home run. So he is officially 0-1 this year in the broadcast booth. As a 1-1 just misses for ball two. Well, he was sitting right next to me here, so how to poke a little bit of fun. As Merlin Vinicio back out for a second inning here. Now ball from Hopfe. Took him 19 pitches to get through that six. Had a one-out walk. Went pop-out strikeout to end the frame. So just trying to keep this one a three-run lead here for Eugene. Spokane, two runs in the first and a run in the fourth. Swing and a miss. Pulled the string on the curveball. And the leadoff man has gone on strikes. So it's 3-0 Spokane. After that top of the fourth, but Eugene, two runs in the home half of the fourth. Two-run blast from Yonsel Villarroel. Hipwell tied us up in the bottom of the fifth for Eugene, strung together three more hits to take this 6-3 lead. As Roynie Hernandez looks at a pitch in the dirt for a ball. Looks like Bryce McCormick, the home plate umpire, might have worn that one off his foot. 1-0. This is for ball two. Two strikeouts on three pitches to start tonight's game for Roynier for grounding out to end the fourth inning. Fourth time now through the order here tonight. Misses again for ball three. Again, it's been the big flies here this week for Spokane. After that Hopfe homer, they already are up to 8 home runs on the week. Eugene with 6. 3-0 just clips the outside part of the plates for strike one. So 14 home runs already through 3.5 games so far. A lot of offense. Every game has been decided by one run. 3-1. Misses too tall. 5-pitch walk. Second straight inning now with a one-out walk for his Merlin Venezia. Well, Eugene on the season, 11-5 in one-run games. Obviously, 10-3 coming into the week. They have the most wins and the best record. Only a couple other teams above 500. You have Tri-City 9-4 and Hillsboro 7-6. Obviously, those games tend to be coin flips most of the time. As Ethan Hedges grounds it foul over to third. Doubled and scored in the first, 0-for-2 since with a strikeout and a ground out. 6 straight games now with a hit for the Rockies' 17th-ranked prospect. Looking to get something on the ground here. Just misses for ball one. One-one. Hedges now fouls it off. First base side up towards the concourse, over bouncing over the Chick-fil-A tent. Of course, Eugene scoring 5 runs here tonight, so every fan going home with a free chicken sandwich coupon, courtesy of Chick-fil-A, a promo that has been hit just about every home game so far this year with this Emeralds offense. A lot of free Chick-fil-A sandwiches. 2-strike pitch. Ring them up. Strike number 3. McCormick, just a normal strike call. Did not have the punch outs, but Ethan Hedges knew it was strike 3. So that's a backwards K. Third strikeout now through an inning and 2/3 here for his Merlin Venezia. First pitch fouls it off, 4-0 doubt. Six to three, M's lead, top 7. 1-strike pitch. Now half a ball length outside, trying to drop in that lefty-lefty slider. Part of the reason Venezia, obviously, this massive season so far. He has about 4 or 5 pitches. He really commands out there well. Uses them all over the strike zone. This one roped over the head of the first baseman, and that's a fair ball. That'll kick off the wall. As Hernandez now will stop in at third. Jack O'Dowd, a 3-hit game, 29 hits in 20 games in a Spokane uniform. Already now his 12th extra base hit of the year. At least for Eugene, that one did just clip off that corner in foul territory in the first base side. If it rolled all the way to that deep pocket out and right, Hernandez with good speed. But Diaz played that one well, so runners having to stay put. Game-tying run represented here at the plate in Kevin Fitzer. Strike called. 0-for-3 tonight. 2-for-15 this week, but 7 home runs on the year as he swings and misses very quickly. 0-2. Hernandez at third, O'Dowd at second. 6-3, M's lead. 6 unanswered runs for the Emeralds over the last 3 frames. It's Venezia now trying to put up another goose egg. Strike 3, ring him up. Venezia having some fun out there too on the mound. as he will strand a pair of runners here in scoring position. Time to stand him up, stretch him out. We'll go to the home half of the seventh. M's lead 6-3. 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
0: Welcome you back in, Eugene Emeralds Baseball. A great seventh inning stretch here tonight. Whole lot of beach balls being sent out the windows here as Johnny Lovell getting ready to lead things off here. Fourth time now here tonight, batting from the left-handed side. First pitch here to Johnny. In the air, foul territory, first base side. Hitter lighter drifting over, but that one land about four or five rows foul. Up in section one or two, and a nice snag off the bounce for that foul ball. It was an 0-for-2 start here for Lovell tonight, but picked up a double, an RBI, and a run in the fifth. Nine games here in Eugene, at least one hit in all nine of them. 0-1. Big sweeping breaking ball. First strike, two. Hunter Omelet back out for another frame. 1-2-3 inning form. A ground out, a strikeout, and a pop out. Lovell following up a three-hit game here yesterday. Two-strike pitch. Fouls it off. That double as well gave him six straight games with an extra base hit. All of them have been for doubles. He has been looking for his first home run of the year here in an M's uniform again. Hit 10, just about 44 games down in San Jose earlier this year before getting called up. Curveball misses. Against right-handed pitching here this season, 11 for 32. 1-2. Swing and a miss. Saw that curveball that he dropped in earlier, and that's a swinging strikeout. First strikeout of the game here for Johnny Lovell. That's four batters retiring in a row now here for Hunter Omelet. Brings us to Carlos Gutierrez, who's reached his last two trips. A double, a walk, and a pair of runs. Well, the Giants game in action here. Top five right now. Giants, of course, coming off that walk-off win from Bryce Eldridge two nights ago. Hit that walk-off grand slam. Day off yesterday, they're trailing the former Emeralds affiliate, the Chicago Cubs, 2-0 right now. One strike pitch here to Gutierrez. Late on the fastball, strike two. Omelet right now just all over this strike zone. He's thrown just 16 pitches now through an inning and a third. Jumps out of the way for a ball. Gutierrez, a home run yesterday. A double here today. Officially now another Emerald to eclipse double-digit extra base hits here on the season. as he looks at a pitch for ball two. Joins Trevor Cohen, Dakota Jordan, Gavin Keelan, Xander Darby. Now Carlos Gutierrez, sixth Emerald hitter this season. Misses again, and the count has gone full. He's done a good job cutting the strikeout numbers down. Been drawing walks at a good clip here as well. Already three walks here this week. One out, nobody on. Payoff. Rolls one over, first base line. Fielding it and touching first. Maybe a little bit of miscommunication there. Between Hinterleiter and Omlid, but Hinterleiter, the first baseman, does touch first. Two up and two gone now. Well, checking in here again around the Northwest League. And Everett winning the first day game of the week against the Seas, 11-1. They trail in that series 3-1. Hillsborough in danger of having their 5-game losing streak snapped. The Dust Devils lead 5-1, top of the eighth. They're looking for their first win of the week. Viroel looks at a pitch too tall. A homer and a single his last two times here to the dish. Three RBIs for Villarroel. This one grounded softly and right at the second baseman Hernandez, who flips it over to first. Six up and six down here tonight for Hunter Omlid on the mound. We'll go to the eighth. Ems with a three-run lead. 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
0: Max Ballou leading us off, top of the eighth. You saw some of the flags there on MLB TV and Bally's. Some of the countries represented here in the World Cup. Of course, just a little bit ago, U.S. game went final. They won 4-1 in their opening game here in the World Cup. Started with an own goal to put them up in front. They ran away with it, especially in that second half. 1-0. Blue fouls it off. Over towards the Emeralds dugout for a foul ball. El Vinicio back out for a third inning. That's also what has made him so great this year. He can give you an inning. He can get you up to about three as well. Pitch some of those long relief outings as a fastball will brush back Max Ballou. Ballou 0-2. A strikeout, a ground out, did score after leading off the fourth inning with a walk. Came home to score on that Kevlin Hidalgo sac fly RBI. Strike two called. He's the last Spokane player to touch home for a run here tonight. That last run came back in the fourth. Emerald's bullpen has really been dominant here. Full counts. Of course, the Emeralds took the lead in the bottom of the fifth, which means Luis De La Torre would be in line for the victory. The Emeralds have won three straight games in which he has started. if they can close things out here tonight. Payoff pitch. Ball four. It's a six-pitch walk. And the leadoff man is on. Obviously, a ways to go before we get there. I just wanted to give a big shout-out here tonight to the Richmond Flying Squirrels. They came into today with their magic number of just one. Of course, Richmond, the AA affiliate here for the San Francisco Giants and the Emeralds players, and they get promoted, move up a level up to AA. As time is actually going to be called here, Jacob Hayward coming out. I think we are going to be seeing a pitching change after a leadoff walk, and there it is, the point down now to the bullpen. So we'll step aside, take a commercial break. When we're back, a runner at first, new pitcher in the ballgame, nobody outs for Alan Espinal. 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
0: Welcome you back in. Liam Simon takes over here now after a leadoff walk. M's leading 6-3. One on, nobody outs as the pitch to Alan Espinal called for a strike. Well, Simon went the entire month of May without allowing an earned run. Gave up two runs earlier this week against Spokane to bring that long streak to an end. Looks at a pitch for a ball. He went from April 12th to June 9th, almost two full calendar months without a run surrendered on that pitching mound. Misses again for ball two. In the outing against Spokane, two hits, two runs, a hit-by-pitch, a walk. It was a leadoff walk and a leadoff hit-by-pitch with three wild pitches that brought home both runs. 2-1 gets jammed. Flare shot center field. That one will drop in the middle of the O. A slider inside. Wouldn't exactly call that a barrel, but you put the ball in play, things can happen. He's smiling over towards the dugout. A jam shot base hits, and all of a sudden, the game-tying run represented here at the plate in Jacob Hinterleiter. Two strikeouts and a pop-out. One swinging, one looking. As he'll call for time before the first pitch is thrown. So the runner at second would be charged to Vinicio. The runner at first would be charged here to Simon if they come home to score here. 8-3, nobody outs. 6-3, excuse me, as the pitch misses ball one. 96 on the radar gun. Of course, Simon's fastball anywhere from 95 all the way up to just under 100. Swing and a miss. Pulled a string on a slider. The former Notre Dame Fighting Irish alum had hit 101 before as well. Former college teammates, the former Emerald John Michael Bertrand, Which misses for ball two. I'll never remember, never forget John Michael Bertrand's media day for a Fire Fit Friday. He made a t-shirt and socks of his girlfriend and wore a Fortnite shirt. That was a fun one. 2-1. Chase Stanton missed for strike two. Simon missed most of 23 after Tommy John. Last year struggled with the command at times. Gave up a couple runs to start the year, but he has really found his groove. 2-2. Check swing. Appeal doesn't go. Trying to get him to chase on the high heat. All of a sudden, a full count. A walk here would put the game-tying run on and load up the bases. Blue at second. Espinal at first. Big pitch right here. Payoff. Just gets a piece and fouls it off. 3 runs, 7 hits, and an error for the Indians. 6 runs, 8 hits, and no errors for Eugene. Spokane holds a 2-1 series lead. Eugene, a season series lead of 6-3. Another payoff slider misses too far out. Great at-bat right there from Jacob. That's his 10th walk of the year. And the bases are loaded for Kelvin Hidalgo. Well, one grand slam this season was a grand slam from Kevin Fitzer last month here for Spokane. First pitch gets behind the catcher. The runner breaks from third. He'll come home and score. And they might actually be calling a balk before it. Just like we saw earlier, the pitch didn't count. I think that's what was called right there. Both umpires had their hands up. We'll have to see if he signals what the count is, but I believe it is a balk here charged to him. 6-4. The lead has been cut. Tying run at second. Good bounce back location for strike one. So the base is no longer loaded here. One strike pitch. It's a dribbler foul. Simon, of course, got to find some easy outs now with two in scoring position. Spokane tonight, 1-for-4 as a team with runners in scoring position. They're still hitting about 340 this week in these spots. 0-2. Protects and hits it foul. So last one officially was a balk. So Max Ballou scored on the play. Alan Espinal now at third. Jacob Hinterleiter at second. Nobody outs in this 2-run M's lead. Another protective foul ball swing up the first baseline out of play. Top of the order due up behind Hidalgo. Tommy Hopfe, Roynier Hernandez, the next two. Gotta find this first out. Swing and a miss. Pulled the string on a slider for the strikeout. Big one right there. Can he find another out that is unproductive here for Spokane? Not going to be easy now against Tommy Hopfe. 1-for-3, a homer and a walk today. 5-for-15 on the week. 2 homers, couple of ribbies, couple of runs. Top man here in the order. Hits it foul. Down that first base side. Jacob Christian made a diving effort. That one just a few inches foul. We would have been looking at a tied game. One out, 2 on. Both in scoring position. 1 run already home here for Spokane. They led 3-0 to start. 6 unanswered runs here for Eugene. They've cut into the lead now with a run here in the 8th. Ground ball hits softly. Going to be a tough play for Darby. Charges, and that one skips away from him. The runner will now come home to score from second, and it is a 6-6 game. Even if he fielded it, not sure he was going to have the play at first, but Might have kept the runner in at third. There's not many kind of weird lips on this turf here at PK Park. But we have seen really the two spots it can hit like that. It has happened this year. We had a bunt attempt just in front of home that took a weird bounce foul. And then right on that green turf into the brown. Ever so slightly elevated. That's what happened there. Strike one. So that last one is officially, as of now, just a single from Hotfee with two RBI. Regardless of how it's scored, 6-6 with one out here in the eighth. Chops it foul. That can't feel good there for Hernandez. Jumped up and hit him. He is in some pain right now. As he's going to be getting looked on now by the team trainer. Obviously hoping he's all right. That one was fouled off of him. Couldn't quite tell where. It looked like the inside part of his leg, I believe, as he's kind of just shaking it off now. I think he was telling the trainer he's all right. Saying he wants to stay in here. That's a great sign. First couple games this week, we had some kind of scary plays. Couple of injuries. A couple of players left the game with an injury. Pitcher and a hitter for Spokane. Gene's been banged up a few times. 0-2. Skipped in the dirt for a ball. Offensively here for Eugene. No changes. Walker Martin at third. Johnny Lovell at short. Sander Darby at second, Jacob Kirshen at first, Yancel Villarroel behind the dish. Carlos Gutierrez in left, Trevor Cohen in center, and Lizbel Diaz in right. As time will be called for him here in the box. Again, no Gavin Keelan tonight, no Dakota Jordan. Those guys getting some rest days. I'm sure we'll see some extra rest days here over the final six games of this first half. Another two-strike pitch that's hit foul. Reminder for you, BuyMart is employee-owned and home of the $5 lifetime membership. BuyMart members can save more every day on everything they need for their Northwest lifestyle. Three runs already home here in the inning. Two-strike pitch. Runner goes. The pitch, fouled. Runner will now have to turn and make his way back over into first. A leadoff walk from his Merlin Vinicio before he exited. So that run did come home to score. So Vinicio's day now officially in the books. Two innings with a hit. Just his third earned run of the year. Three walks and four strikeouts. Next ball hit up the first baseline. Kind of awkward and kicks foul. Well, Hernandez kind of jumped over it. If that had stayed fair, he would have been in. Instead, we'll go again with another foul ball. Good at-bat here from Hernandez. Three outs to start tonight's game. Two strikeouts and a ground out before walking in the seventh. Seven straight games now reaching base here for the youngster. Hitting 305 this year. Been one of the more consistent hitters here on the team. One out, one on. Interleader stands, or rather, excuse me, Tommy Hopfee stands at first. Jacob Kirshen holding him on. Another two-strike pitch. Misses for ball two. Three one-run games this week. Could we be headed towards another? Deuce is wild. Hernandez hits it pretty well, right center field. Hustling to the gap, Trevor Cohen, he reaches up and makes the catch for out number two. Hopfee now turning and getting back in a first in time. Sounded pretty good off the bat, just kind of died out there in right center. Ethan Hedges strolling to the dish. Well, if you're in Eugene for the game, make sure to stay with Valley River Inn and dine at Sweetwater's on the River. You can enjoy scenic river views, Pacific Northwest cuisine, local brews, and craft cocktails. Valley River Inn and Sweetwater's, a winning combination. Hedges jumped out of the way. That one, though, clipping the inner half of the zone. Again, fastball slider You're going to see two pitches here from Simon. Tunnels them together so well. 0-1. Runner goes. The pitch gets away from the catcher as he'll get his way now into scoring position. The go-ahead run stands at second as Tommy Hoffe swipes his fifth stolen base of the year. Hoffe, the former Fresno State Bulldog, originally from Bakersfield, California. Two outs, 6-6 game. Misses for ball two. Six runs, eight hits, and an error tonight for the Indians. Six runs, eight hits, and no errors so far for the M's. Clinched the first half on Tuesday. They've dropped two in a row. Check swing. He goes. Spokane looking for their first three-game winning streak of the year. They are one of those teams poised and dangerous here in that second half coming up next week. This offense has been on full display. 2-2, grounder, right over towards Darby at second, eats it up on three hops and gets it to first in time. And this inning has come to an end. Three runs as the first three base runners reach on two walks and a base hit. We'll go to the home half of the eighth. All of a sudden, a tied game. 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
2: Tied game entering the bottom of the eighth here tonight at PK Park. It is Xander Darby, who is set to lead us off here in the inning. 1-for-3 today for Xander. The 5, 6, and 7 hitters for Eugene. First pitch, curveball, fouls it off. Well, the 8 hits tonight for the M's. Villarroel leads the way with 2. 6 other players with the hits. Only Christian and Diaz without a base knock, but that could both change here in the inning. Kicks and fires, 0-1. Darby, screamer, right field, and caught from Tommy Hopfe. 104.7 off the bat. That'll go down as an L9. Well, Spokane has been flirting with these high curveballs the last couple pitchers out of the bullpen. They have gotten some strikes out of it, but obviously now the Emeralds trying to adjust to it. Darby sat back on that, just didn't quite get enough lift. 7 up and 7 down for the Missoula native Hunter Omelet. 0-0, brushes Christian back off the plate. Christian has reached twice without a hit, reached on an error and a walk. Fastball misses, ball 2. Just trying to get a runner on here. Obviously, the long ball has been working this week for both teams. Eugene with 2 here tonight. Spokane with 1 as the pitch. Too far out, ball 3. Hitter-friendly count now in this 3-0 here to Jacob Christian. He'll take up and in, ball 4. That's a great take right there for the 4-pitch walk. So Christian draws another walk. Again, came in today, 9 walks in 28 games, but staying patient. He has worked some fantastic at-bats tonight, even without recording a hit. Walker Martin, 1-for-3 today with a double. Brushes him back for ball 1. So that is the first base runner allowed here from Hunter on the mound. After going 3 up, 3 down in the 6th and the 7th and getting the first out here of the 8th. Christian with a pretty big lead at first. Ball 2 now here to Walker. 6 straight misses here. 3 runs to start for Spokane, 6 unanswered from the M's before another 3 unanswered from Spokane. That's how we've got here to this 6-6 game. Two-oh curve, clips the outside edge. Martin's bat, another one who's been heating up here to end this first half. Good series last week in Everett. 6 straight games now with a hit. Over the top of a big slider for a swinging strike 2. 1 out, 1 on. The sun going down here tonight, starting to cool off a little bit at PK. Deuces wild now here to Walker Martin. Just gets a piece to stay alive. Lizbel Diaz on deck. Robert Hipwell to follow. Bottom 3 here of the order for Eugene. 40-20 this year. Spokane 25-35. Game 61-66 in the first half. Game 61-132 in the season. Another 2-2. Grounder over to second, into the glove, underhand toss, 4-6, and not in time. For the double play, it'll be a fielder's choice. Walker Martin showing off the speed right there. Hernandez underhanded it to Hidalgo. But that's some great effort there from Martin. That's a routine inning-ending double play most of the time, but instead now he gets aboard at first with some good speed too. We could see him be aggressive with two outs here in the inning. Try to steal and get in scoring position. Big lead right now for him at first. First pitch he goes. Diaz hits it foul territory towards Eugene's dugout and foul. And Martin had a big lead. That was a great jump as well. I think Diaz's eyes just lit up, though. That's a curveball that caught a whole lot of the zone. He just got that bat under it there. Gave the M's a lead a couple nights ago on a two-run, two-out blast for his eighth of the year two nights ago. Can he do it again here? Under it, this one, though, in fair territory. The second baseman, Hernandez, will call everybody off. And he makes the catch to bring the inning to a close. One out walk, a fielder's choice, and a pop out brings the inning to a close. We'll go to the ninth, still knotted up at six. 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
2: Jack O'Dowd set to lead things off here in the ninth. And welcome back here to Eugene, Ryan Slater. First pitch misses for a ball, so he takes over now. For Liam Simon, of course, Ryan Slater on the opening day roster here this season. Working quickly. 1-0 crushed out to right and...

That's already his second four-hit game in 20 games played. This guy has been absolutely crushing it here in Spokane. I mean, he is approaching probably about a 400 average already here. Hitting 395. There we go. It just updated. 395 through 20 games. He is having himself a week. 9 hits in 4 games. Kevin Fitzer drops down a bunt and pushes it foul. Ryan Slater, a 1-0 record this year, 4.38 ERA. 11 appearances out of the pen. 17 strikeouts to just 5 walks. We saw him pitch last on May 10th here in Eugene as another bunt attempt pulled back for a ball. He gave up a leadoff walk through 2 more pitches, and after the 6th pitch of the inning, the trainer came out and he ended up leaving the ball game and got put on the 7-day IL, as time is going to be called here. So he didn't pitch after that May 10th game, got activated on the 6th. We saw him in 2 outings down in Arizona on the 6th and the 9th year of June. 1-1, another bunt attempt. This one popped in the air to third. Diving play from Walker Martin. Read it perfectly off the bat, and he shows off the athleticism right there. Didn't quite have a chance to double off that runner. That's some good base running there from O'Dowd. Most players might just be taking off as they're trying to bunt that runner over to third. One out, top of the ninth. Couple appearances in Arizona for Slater, and then got reactivated here in Eugene a couple nights ago. Looks at ball one here to Max Ballou. Obviously didn't see him the first few games of the week. Emerald had a couple roster moves, him and Matt Dunaway. Emerald, who was here for part of the season last year, also activated. Pitch misses now 2-0. Obviously excited to see Slater get back here. Eugene was pretty short in the bullpen here for a couple of weeks. We get a few new arms, new and returning arms, I should say here. Breaking ball, strike one. Of course, Slater, 6'3", 203, 24 years old. Originally from Lake Forest. College ball at Florida. Big cut and a miss from Max Ballou for strike two. Ballou 2 outs, or 0 for 2 today, I should say. Also 2 walks. Been a productive game for him here. He's hit a home run the last 2 nights. Go-ahead run in scoring position at second with 1 out. 2-2. Crushed on a line right field. Hustling back, Lizbel Diaz, and he makes the catch in time. The runner will tag up. Second to third. Ballou was all over that. 104.2. Sounded good off the bat. But tracking that one well was Diaz out in right. Can Slater now find the final out here against Alan Espinal? Trying to strand that runner at third. Send us to the bottom of the ninth and give Eugene a chance to walk it off. Espinal, though, he has reached all 4 plate appearances. Offered at and missed. A single in the second, a hit-by-pitch in the fourth, a walk in the sixth, and a single in the eighth. Scored a run as well in that eighth inning. A one pitch misses for ball one. But obviously great to see Ryan Slater back here and healthy on the mound. Anytime a pitcher leaves a game with an injury, it is always, you know, very scary. Foul tip for strike two. You just never know. Things with the arm, Tommy John, things get scary, but it was great to see him get put on the 7-day IL, not the 60-day. Heard he was making rehab appearances. Now about a month later, trying to strike out and send us to the bottom of the ninth. Slater gets the sign. 1-2. Count evens. Still the beer batter chance going. Gotta love that. Alan Espinal was the beer batter tonight. No longer. Last call has already happened. The faithful fans still chanting beer. 2-2. Strike 3 called. Ring him up.

0: Ryan Slater, a leadoff double, pitches around some trouble in his first appearance back here in Eugene. We'll make our way to the home half of the ninth in a 6-6 game. 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
0: Tyler Hampu takes over now here in the ninth. 6-6 ball game. Tyler, his ninth outing of the year. 9 2/3, 10 strikeouts, 15 walks with a 9.31 ERA. First pitch here to Robert Hipwell. Goes around for a strike. Hampu, 6'2", .177, former 18th rounder out of Austin Peay State back in 2024. 9-1-2 for the Emeralds due up here in the inning. Strike two. Well, for Tyler, the velo, never an issue. That last pitch, 97.5. Batter's hitting just .242 against, but it's been those walks that have plagued him. Two-strike pitch, misses for a ball. Hipwell already is homered here tonight. The 1-2. Swing and a miss. Pulled the string right there. And the leadoff man is gone here on strikes. One swing can end it here tonight. Gene had a chance to walk it off a couple nights ago. That 10-9 loss, they got the first two on. Double play ended it a few nights ago as well as last night. Strike one to Cohen. So top of the order, fifth time through here tonight for Eugene. 6 runs, 9 hits, 1 error so far for Spokane. 6 runs, 8 hits, and no errors here for Eugene. Late on the fastball, 0-2. Man, Tyler is reaching back and throwing it right now here on the mound. He's between 96 and 97 right now on the gun. One out, nobody on. Protective swing foul. That's about all you can do right there. 97.4 on the heater. Cohen extended his hitting streak. The longest of the year by an Emerald. 13 games with a double back in the fifth. Two-strike pitch. Cohen in the air. Center field. Hustling back to the wall. Looking. Watching. Leaving. It's a walk-off home run for Trevor Cohen. And the Emeralds take this one here tonight, 7-6.

0: Trevor Cohen getting mobbed by his teammates here tonight at home. The Gatorade bath meeting him at the plate. The third walk-off win of the year for the Emeralds. Their second walk-off home run. What a swing from Trevor Cohen to put this one in the books. They bounce back after dropping two games in a row as Trevor Cohen hits a solo walk-off home run here in the bottom of the ninth to kick off this weekend here tonight against Spokane. We're looking now here at a 2-2 series split. Six runs, nine hits, one error tonight for the Spokane Indians. Seven runs, nine hits, and no errors here for Eugene. Well, that'll do it for our broadcast here tonight. We'll step aside, take a commercial break, and when we are back, we'll be right here for the QSL Print Communication Postgame Show. 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
3: 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From simple to extraordinary, yes, we print that. What a game here tonight on this Friday summer night kickoff here tonight at PK Park. Of course, celebrating the World Cup, the U.S. team winners here with their game at 6 o'clock by a final of 4-1. Eugene here tonight giving away a free soccer jersey to the first 1,000 fans, courtesy of our great friends here tonight once again. And as always, over at Lane County Public Health, they gave away the jersey. Whole lot of fans wearing it here tonight as they're still lined up getting autographs here tonight from the walk-off winner here in Trevor Cohen. Well, once again, fourth straight game decided by one run. This time, though, the coin is flipped to the other side here as it's the Emeralds who come out on top by a final of 7-6. Spokane, for the second straight night, Tommy Hopfe, a leadoff home run to get tonight's game started here and take an early 1-0 lead. Ethan Hedges ended up hitting a double, and Jack O'Dowd, his first of four hits here tonight, put the Spokane Indians out in front 2-0. They added another run here in the top of the fourth to extend out their lead to 3. A couple of leadoff walks and a hit-by-pitch, and Kelvin Hidalgo with a sac fly RBI made it 3-0. After that, it was all things Eugene. Over the next inning and change, they answered back with 6 unanswered runs of their own. 2 runs in the bottom of the fourth. Carlos Gutierrez, a leadoff double, and it was Yancel Villarroel who got the Emeralds on the board here tonight with a 2-run blast, his 6th home run of the season, and part of a 2-hit, 3-RBI night here tonight. That sent us to the fifth. The M's trailing by a run, and to get things going in the home half of inning number 5, Robert Hipwell, his 2nd straight game with a big fly here, 378. Oppo Taco out to left field, tied us up here at 3. Trevor Cohen, a double to follow, and Johnny Level, an RBI double to keep his hitting streak alive. 9 straight games with a hit, and 6 straight with an extra base hit. If he's in the lineup here tomorrow and collects an extra base hit, he would tie the longest streak with consecutive games of extra base hits here in the Northwest League. That currently stands at 7. That put the first 3 base runners aboard. Carlos Gutierrez drew a walk before Yancel Villarroel delivered here once again with an RBI single before Xander Darby singled to drive home the 6th run of the night to make it the first 6 base runners reaching here for the Emeralds in the bottom of the 5th to give them that 6-3 lead. After that, though, credit to Spokane. Couple of scoreless innings in the 6th and the 7th, but they played 3 in the top of the 8th after the first 2 runners, or rather 3 runners, reached a walk, a single, and a walk to load up the bases. Tommy Hopfe drives home a couple of runs after a wild pitch brought home a run. An infield single that scored a runner from 2nd and 3rd. All of a sudden, we were looking at a 6-6 contest. That sent us to the 9th. Ryan Slater, his return here to Eugene, gives up a leadoff screaming double to Jack O'Dowd, who again already his 2nd 4-hit night here for Spokane in just his 20th game played. He is now hitting .395 here this season for Spokane. But Slater goes pop out, strike out looking to send us to the home half of inning number 9. And of course, after Robert Hipwell struck out, it was Trevor Cohen, the walk-off winner and hero here tonight. The 3rd walk-off win of the season for Eugene, their 2nd walk-off home run. It was Gavin Keelan here on opening night and Lizbel Diaz a few weeks later with a sac fly RBI as Trevor Cohen delivers his 3rd home run for that third walk-off of the season. Final score here tonight, 6-7. Spokane, 6 runs, 9 hits, and an error for Eugene. 7 runs, 9 hits, and no errors. Good-looking start here tonight from De La Torre. Got out of some trouble. 5 hits, 3 runs, 2 walks, but struck out 7. Not as sharp as performance, but again, the strikeout numbers have been ticking up for him as he continues to get better and better each and every game. As Merlin Vinicio goes 2 innings with 1 hit, 1 run, 3 walks, and 4 punch-outs, he converts on his first hold opportunity of the season. A blown save for Liam Simon. 1 inning, 2 hits, 2 runs, a walk, and a punch-out. And Ryan Slater, his first game back in a month in an Emeralds uniform. He now has a very nice 1-0 record here tonight. Final game time, 2 hours and 36 minutes in front of 2,247 fans. So that'll do it for the first segment here tonight of the QSL Print Communication postgame show. We'll step aside, take our final break, and when we're back, let's check in on some scores around the Northwest League, check in on some scores in the farm system, and then get you ready for first pitch here tomorrow night. 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
3: 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They have exciting live music events and the biggest projector screen in town to catch all of your favorite sports action. The Cooler Restaurant and Bar, it's the official post game bar of the Eugene Emeralds. Well, first off, let's check in here on some scores around the Northwest League. Again, earlier today, Everett defeating Vancouver for the first time here this week by a final of 11-1. And the other game already final here tonight over in Hillsboro. Tri-City hands the Hops their first loss of the week. A road team sweep in the other two games, of course, outside of the game here tonight as Tri-City hangs on to defeat Hillsboro 5-2. Let's check in now here on the Giants farm system. Let's start here, of course, at the big league level. Their game still ongoing tonight. A couple of former Emerald affiliates, the Chicago Cubbies, taking on San Francisco in San Fran as Chicago currently leads 5-0. A couple former Emeralds in the lineup here tonight on Chicago, and of course a whole bunch scattered throughout the lineup here tonight for San Francisco. Bryce Eldridge in the last game played that walk-off grand slam in the ninth. He is already responsible for 2 of the 3 hits here today on the side for San Fran. Both of them have been singles as they'll be looking for, again, another big rally to try to find their way back into the contest. Let's start AAA on down. Sugarland hangs on to defeat the Sacramento Rivercats, the Giants' AAA affiliate, by a final of 4-3. Looked like a pretty close back-and-forth game. Watched a couple of innings of Carson Wisenhunt start here for Sacramento. Double-A Richmond came into today with a chance to clinch. The magic number was 1. They were hosting Harrisburg here tonight. I was watching that game, wanted to see if the celebration was going to happen. It was probably going to overlap with our game here tonight. But for Richmond, that game went into a weather delay after the top of the fifth. So they were in the bottom of the fifth. Richmond had a 3-0 lead in the game. It's a weather delay. And then after a little bit, it was like, all right, guys, this one's final. Congrats, Richmond. You are the champions of your division. So obviously, I'm sure, was a wild about hour or so for them. They weren't sure if the game was going to be postponed, if the game was going to be called final, if they were going to play within a couple of hours, but the game just gets called as, again, Richmond hangs on 3-0. So the Flying Squirrels, they have punched their ticket into their championship series here in the playoffs up in Double A. I believe the same week as Eugene will be hosting games 3 and a potential game 4 and 5, September 11th and September 12th and 13th. The other game still ongoing. San Jose is on the road right now taking on Stockton as San Jose currently leads 11-7 in their game. A lot of teams in very close races here right now. Eugene already punched the ticket, so High A is good. Double A has already punched their ticket. They're also good. San Jose right now is in a very close race, but they do lead their division here by 4.5 games with just 6 games remaining. So I believe, I don't know how the tiebreakers quite shake out at their level, but the magic number has to be somewhere either between 2 and 4 for the low A squad. So there's a chance low A, high A, double A all clinch here this week. And of course, the Sacramento Rivercats as well. They're also right in it right now in the PCL. They currently lead the PCL West by a game over Las Vegas. A lot of close races, a lot of postseason hunts here for the Giants Farm League system. Well, I think that is going to do it for us here tonight. Once again, your final score, Spokane 6, the Emerald 7. Trevor Cohen delivers a walk-off home run here tonight to get the summer kickoff weekend started here against Spokane and even up the series at 2 games apiece. Tomorrow night, first pitch coming your way at 5:05. Obviously, a little bit earlier here on the Saturday games. It'll be Vargas on the side for the Indians, 1-5 with a 4-5-3 record. And the Pacific Northwest native, Hunter Dryden, getting the start tomorrow with a 1-2 record and a 4.29 ERA. First pitch, 5:05. That means we will be live here at 4:50 for our pregame show. Well, a big thank you to everyone who helped out here tonight on the broadcast side. And, of course, a big thank you, as always, to the good friends over in the booth. Jack and Isaac completing your first game. Look at that, Isaac. Good luck, charm. It's your first ever game in the Emerald today. Walk-off blast here tonight. Well, hope everyone joins us here tomorrow, 4:50 pregame show, or here, of course, at the ballpark for Sandlot Movie Night, a postgame movie showing here tomorrow night. It is also a big Little League night here as well. Should be lots and lots of fun here at PK Park. Hope everybody now goes out and enjoys the rest of their Friday evening. I know I sure will. Have a good night, everybody. And as always, go Emeralds.
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7: How many drinks have we had since then? Because the U.S. scored 3 more goals after that.
8: Yeah, we did. Yeah, I smoked Bob Marley and had another beer.
7: All right. I think that's probably about right. Thank you, Ben. Appreciate the call. It's good to hear from you. I love the idea that...
9: I thought he was making an MF Doom reference. One beer, it's a great song. I would have loved if he started spitting. Probably wouldn't have went well, but I would have loved it anyway.
7: One battle after another was the big winner at the Oscars, and my favorite line of that movie is Benicio Del Toro getting pulled over, has his hands over his head, the sobriety test. Have you had any beers? A few small beers. Become a meme on the internet now. A few small beers. Shouldn't have thrown our guy out for all of that. Okay, Spurs and Golden Knights, they both face elimination. And the leaders of both those teams exuding confidence despite the fact they're on the brink. Here was Victor Wembanyama ahead of Game 5 in San Antonio talking about the chances of the Spurs.
10: Yeah, everybody knows we're going to do it. But I don't know if I agree with you. I feel like we need to isolate that one game and take it one game at a time. I think it'd be a mistake to waste our energy on different, on multiple games. It's one game at a time.
7: D-Day, does everybody know they're going to do it? I think most people don't think they're going to do it.
9: So there's a little bit of context missing here. He's talking about everyone in the locker room. Everyone in the locker room thinks they're coming back. He's not saying like you and I think that, because I don't think that. I'm not going to put words in your mouth. You don't think that.
7: I do.
9: But everyone in the locker room thinks that.
7: Take a guess, because I know you love guessing the odds of such things, courtesy of our friends at DraftKings. If you wanted to bet the Spurs right now to win the NBA Finals, what odds do you think you get?
9: I got to be at least 11 to 1.
7: Let me see. Actually, it's only 4 to 1.
9: Spurs.
7: So maybe
9: seven.
7: More people. Here was Vegas coach John Tortorella. He had his own way to express confidence after last night's Stanley Cup loss. And by the way, this is just a pro tip to the bartender. And this is also something I told Kenny Albert to his face, and he still didn't take the advice. It's not rally, it's Raleigh. Raleigh is the proper pronunciation. I grew up 30 minutes north of Raleigh, North Carolina. Anyway, here was John Tortorella in Raleigh after last night's Stanley Cup loss.
11: We got to find a way. I'm going to leave my clothes here, that's for sure. They'll be in the hotel.
7: Now, how exactly does that work? You're going to leave some... I get the sentiment. But you're just going to leave a suit in Raleigh? I get that traveling with suits isn't a lot of fun, so... Maybe it's like, all right, just from a matter of convenience. We're going to be back here, so just leave a suit here. Leave a change of clothes. Could figure that out. But that's John Tortorella's way of exuding confidence. Getting to both teams' chances of completing a comeback, it's more likely that the Knights come back because they only have to win two games rather than three. Also, they have a coach and several players who have won a cup before. San Antonio, odds stacked against them. They're trying to recover from a 29-point collapse earlier this week. If it gets to seven, maybe advantage Spurs, but that would also require you to win at MSG in Game 6, too. Neither team's coming back. The Hurricanes, they haven't lost consecutive games in 5 months. Think about how crazy that is. The Hurricanes haven't lost back-to-back games since January 12th, 13th. They also have the best home record in the league, where Game 7 would be if Vegas survives Sunday night. Only one team in NBA history has rallied from the 3-1 deficit to win the finals. That was LeBron and coming back against the 73-win Warriors. A team as young as San Antonio is, it's not going to be second to do that. 310-840-4910. We're halfway through Free For All Friday. This is your 1 hour a week where you get to steer the ship in whatever direction you please. Chance is in Alabama. Chance, where are you steering the ship?
12: Yes, sir. I'm going to go with the Buffalo Bills. But first, one thing, man, I could not agree with you more on your soccer take. Dude, we're in America. Use American words. Like, we don't call fries chips. You know what I'm saying? We don't call apartments flats.
7: Do you know what my theory on that is? I think they believed that their core audience was going to be the same people that wake up early on Saturday morning watching English Premier League, and that those people wouldn't watch MLS unless it sounded like British soccer, which I don't agree with, but I think that's the reason why you have a club called Real Salt Lake.
13: That's why I believe you have, you know, New York FC. They're the freaking Giants. That's the New York Football Club. Not, with respect, New York FC. I'm sorry. It's just the biggest issue I've had. We live in America. We have ways we talk about sports. Embrace it. Don't be embarrassed by it.
12: I couldn't agree with you more. That may be one of my favorite takes you've ever had. I mean, we don't call our captains skippers. I mean, it's just, you were right on the money with that.
13: Well, anyway, we're doing baseball, unless you count. I guess that's managers of a team. But still, you're right. Thank you. Thank you. We call it cleats, not boots. I can go on for days.
12: Yeah, me too. But, okay, so going into next year, I get, you know, everything the Rams have done this offseason. They are definitely the favorite to win the Super Bowl. If the Stafford's back holds up, there's no doubt, you know. But that'd be my only worry if I was them. But in the AFC, with Mahomes' injury, they have been the Bills' kryptonite the past few years. The past two playoff games that Buffalo has been eliminated, I'll go 2 years back first. We were playing the Chiefs. There's a drop. Spags called a blitz. Great play call. It looked like Allen's throwing up a prayer. Our first round, Dalton Kincaid, he dropped the damn ball. It would have been a first down in field goal range. We would have been in great shape. Last year, a dime by Josh Allen. People want to bring up that fumble. Drives me insane. Yes, he fumbled the ball, but he still put them in position to have a chip shot field goal and OT to win. But an old receiver couldn't hold on to the ball because he's an old man, and Brandon Bean does not do a good job getting talent.
13: I agree with you, by the way. I agree with you, but here's my issue. I feel that the owner panicked and out of emotion fired Sean McDermott. And I think the team was so close. I think if they didn't fire a coach and then promote from within, they'd be head over shoulders the favorite to win the AFC. But I, again, in covering Joe Brady's time in Charlotte, I have doubts with Joe Brady. And again, I covered Sean McDermott when he was the DC for a team that went 15-1 and nearly won the Super Bowl in Charlotte. I think they fired a really, really, really good coach, and it's hard for me to think you got better by doing so. That's my only hang up with them.
12: They fired a really, really, really good coach in the regular season. His defenses are, he's a defensive coach. Great defenses in the regular season. You pull up his playoff defenses, they're averaging 30 points in the playoffs, giving up 30
13: points.
12: That's fine.
13: What I'm saying is, who did you replace him with? You're promoting from within. Like, if you replaced him with John Harbaugh, then I say, okay, you got better. That guy won a Super Bowl, and that guy's averaged 10, 11 wins a year. Like, I just don't see the argument for how you got better at a very important role on the team. That's my issue.
12: Well, I'm hoping Joe Brady will, you know, make our offense a little bit better that he's now the head coach. Let's say defense is par for the course. We're giving up 30. Hey, Joe Brady, he sucks with bad quarterbacks, but he's pretty good with good ones, right? He's pretty good with good ones. So let's say we average two extra points in the playoffs. Maybe that gets us over the hump. I mean, that's my hope. But, you know, with everything that's going on, Lamar's a choke artist in the playoffs. Burrow can't stay healthy. And Casey's just a big question mark for me. I mean, we have to be the favorites. I mean, we're right there, man. So close. I mean, who would you have ahead of us in the AFC? I get NFC, but who would you have ahead of us this year?
13: I like the Chargers.
12: Oh, man.
13: See, and I appreciate the call because we're up against it. It's good to hear from you, though, Chance. I'll make the case for the Chargers right here. I love their coach. I love Jim Harbaugh. In terms of the coaches I trust the most, it's right after Andy Reid, it's Jim Harbaugh in the AFC. And I think Justin Herbert is a quarterback that, like the other guys, they've been to the playoffs the last couple years, obviously hasn't broken through, but neither has Josh Allen, neither has Lamar Jackson. Somebody's got to break through. I think he has all that talent. I love their running backs. Three deep. Marian Hampton, a first-round pick. Keaton Mitchell, they acquired behind him. They got the kid from Troy, Vidal, who's really good. Like their receivers. The only thing I don't love is their D-line, Khalil Mack's getting old. But their secondary really good, their linebacker. I love the addition of Mike McDaniel as your offensive coordinator. I think the Chargers are really, really good, and that's the team I will point to as of right now. I know it's probably against the beaten path or against the most traveled path to say so, but that's my favorite. Last call for free-for-all Friday phone calls, 310-840-4910 if you want in. In addition to getting to those last calls, we have a new partner on Westwood One Sports Night prior to getting to Nicole Auerbach, who's going to join us at the top of the next hour, getting into the Brendan Sorsby stuff. surprisingly, we need to say something nice about this new partner, or at least the city it's based in. And I'm challenged to do so right now. I'm challenged. And we'll tell you why next on Westwood One Sports Night.
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14: 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It appears by its own numbers, the U.S. government seems insolvent. 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
2: Welcome you back in here to Eugene Emeralds Baseball on 95.3. The Score, getting ready for first pitch here tonight in just about 7 or 8 minutes time. Of course, here in the first half, 5 games still remaining here. We'll play tonight and tomorrow for the series finale here, the final home game here of this first half of the season, with the first pitch tomorrow at 1:05. We'll hit the road then on Monday and get ready for a 6-game set next week already. For the second time in just about a month's time, here is Eugene on the road over in Pasco, Washington, to take on the Tri-City Dust Devils. The Tuesday, Wednesday, and Thursday game will be the final game of the first half, and of course not like a Major League-style system or an All-Star break or anything like that. No games off after the first half ends. We'll roll right into things in the second half. All the records resets and a new 66-game season then for every team here in the Northwest League. Of course, the other 5 eyeing that Friday game, trying to start things out on the right foot. The team with the best record in the second half will take on Eugene in that Northwest League Championship Series in the second week, of course, in September. If Eugene ends the second half as well with the best record, the tiebreaker then is the team with the second best record in the second half. So lots to play for here. And of course, for the Emeralds, still just trying to stay hot the rest of the first half into the second half, and then gear up for that Northwest League Championship Series here in just a couple of months. Games number 1 and 2 will be September 8th and 9th on the road, of course, against the opponent undetermined as of now. We'll have an off day on September 10th, and then game 3 of the Northwest League Championship Series here at PK Park on September 11th. The games 4 and 5, if necessary, would be on the 12th and the 13th of September, also here, of course, at PK Park. The Emeralds will have a chance then to win a title here in front of the home fans. Those tickets are already available online for sale. We want to make sure to pack things out here for this Emerald squad. Been such a fun season, and it is going to be so cool to have an opportunity to clinch it here on your home turf. Of course, Eugene falling just short last year on the road over in Everett. Well, the Northwest League standings as we currently are 41-20 for Eugene. Tri-City, the only other team above 500 here now in the first half. They are 32-29. You have the Everett Aqua Sox, who had been on a 5-game losing streak dating back to last Saturday when Eugene beat them for the first time. After 4 straight losses, the Emeralds took the Saturday and Sunday game. They were up north in Vancouver and lost the first 3 games, the 3 night games, over at Rogers Field in Vancouver, Canada, but they picked up a win last night, or rather, yesterday afternoon, I should say, in a big way, and then also had a big win here already today, so they are now 31-31. The Hillsboro Hops, their 5-game winning streak came to an end last night. They already have ripped off 2 5-game winning streaks now the past couple of weeks. They are almost back above 500 for the in-state rival. I really do think they are going to be one of those teams to beat in the second half. They just got Cunningham, one of the Diamondbacks' top-ranked prospects, promoted last week over to Hillsboro. You have the Vancouver Canadiens at 26-36, and in last right now is the Spokane Indians, the team Eugene is hosting here tonight at 25-36. Spokane, of course, so interesting. We talked about it this week. Definitely going to have the offensive firepower. This team, man, they can really hit the baseball. Of course, highlighted by Jack O'Dowd, who's putting himself together a monstrous week. If he has a good game here tonight as well as tomorrow, he might be the Northwest League hitter of the week. But a lot of offense here between the two sides. It's probably going to come from one of these teams. Jack O'Dowd here last night, the former free agent out of Texas, with a 4-hit game, already 30 hits in 20 games now here for Spokane. The other games in the Northwest League, again, already mentioned Everett's winners here today by a final score of 10-6 against the Seas. The Hillsboro Hops first pitch right now, it looks like in 2 minutes' time, they have a 5:03 p.m. first pitch as they are hosting here against the Tri-City Dust Devils, Eugene's opponent, of course, next week on the road over in Pasco. Hillsboro had won five in a row before ultimately falling in last night's game, but they already have a series split clinched, and they will be looking now for a series victory with a win either tonight or in their series finale here tomorrow. Well, there's been a lot of news in the Giants farm system now the past couple of weeks. One had already been final by the time we had gone live yesterday, and one became final after our game concluded. So Richmond yesterday, the Giants AA affiliate here, the Richmond Flying Squirrels, their ticket is punched to their championship series after their game got called early after just five innings, but they were already holding a lead at home. So that game went final, and that punched their ticket back to the championship series. So cannot wait to watch the Flying Squirrels up in AA. Oh, and I'm sure at that point in the season, some of the guys who just clinched the first half here in Eugene are probably going to be playing in that championship series. I always mention it too. If you're ever driving around, obviously, they're the only East Coast affiliate here of San Francisco. Trey Wilson, the main play-by-play voice, does an excellent job. Always fun to watch some former Emeralds. And then the other big news yesterday after the win, San Jose, the Low A affiliate, punched their ticket to the Cal League Championship Series. So in the last four nights now, the Low A, High A, and Double A for San Francisco all going back to the postseason. Well, it looks like we are just about ready for the national anthem here tonight. So we'll step aside and take our final commercial break here of our pregame show. And when we're back, the Washington native Hunter Dryden will be ready to throw the first pitch here tonight against Max Ballew, Roy Neer, Hernandez, and Ethan Hedges, the top three here in the order. 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